Continuous Country, KB101. We all know that Taylor Swift fought to get her music back. It's B-dub, but now there might be another twist to how she can use it. That's next.

Continuous Country, KB101. So Taylor Swift finally got the happy ending we've all been talking about, getting control of her masters a couple years ago, and then Wednesday happened. There's a company called Harborview, bought publishing rights tied to a catalog that includes some Taylor songs, including Style and Ready For It. It doesn't mean they own the master recordings, but legal experts say they could have approval rights that affect how those songs get used in certain situations. Like, imagine finally getting the keys to your house only to find out somebody still controls the garage door opener. Taylor just can't catch a break. Honestly, though, I think this will be much ado about nothing. It more has to do with, you know, how songs get used in movies and things like that, not the actual songs themselves. So I think she's going to be fine.

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We are less than 4 weeks away from Longest Ride Year Number 4, and this is where your support comes in handy more than ever. 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
1: All right, so America's gambling phase has officially reached, we're making cartoons about it. It's B-Dub. Fanatics just launched this animated series called Sketchy Bets. It's where real, ridiculous bets get turned into little sketch-style stories. Hosted by Cam Patterson from Saturday Night Live, who basically says, if you've ever sat there sweating out a dumb bet, you're going to feel seen. And that's the problem. 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I want to quietly regret betting the over on something I don't understand. The best part, episodes are like a minute long. Perfect time. Just enough time to laugh and then immediately place another bad bet.
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15: I'm meteorologist Mace Michaels. Isolated showers and storms tonight, possibly strong, partly cloudy, warm, and muggy, with a low in the low 60s. A mix of sun and clouds, slight storm chance tomorrow, hotter and more humid, high in the low 80s. Warm, humid, with more storm chances Wednesday.
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1: He's a ranch hand in a pinch, man. Hotter than the red on the cattle brand. Cause she's a gold digger with a quick trigger. A cast iron skillet swinging lid flipper.

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1: Josh Ross, congratulations. Here we are again, sitting back up towards the top of the chart.
2: Crazy, dude.
1: I know this one's been a bit of a marathon in terms of getting it up to this point, but those are the ones that I think stay in the long term when it gets ingrained in people's memory rather than just rocket shipping up to the top of the airplay chart and then disappearing.
2: Kind of like Single Again, right? Like, and I realized that with Single Again when you know, I had my first number one, it was like that took forever to get there. But it's one of those songs when you play it live, you're like, you can tell that people have had time to listen to it. So yeah, it's been pretty cool.
1: I know you were an athlete before you decided to pursue music. Do you feel like the discipline of doing, you know, practices growing up, daily doubles, whatnot, the discipline on that side has helped in the music side of your life?
2: I've always said when I'm obsessed with something, it's like I got to be the best at it. When that was sports, it was train twice a day, go eat healthy, do this and that. And with music, it's the same way. It's like, how do I write as much music as I can, perform as much as I can, be a better vocalist, songwriter. And so the sports has really translated over for me. A lot of people think it would be football for me, you know, because the football was like kind of the sport in the end. But the sport that really helped me, I think, the most was the motocross dirt bike racing. And the reason for that was just like, you're on a start line with 40 other people, and it's like, how fast do you want to go that day? How much are you willing to, you know, push yourself? And I think that for me has translated a lot of times when, you know, I get in my own head about certain songs or whatever, and it's just like, no, I know what I need to do. Like, just go do it. And definitely sports is a huge part of that.
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17: I'm meteorologist Mace Michaels. A tornado watch continues across the area. Large hail, damaging wind gusts, and tornadoes all possible with another line of storms developing throughout tonight. Warm and muggy with a low in the low 60s. Slight storm chance tomorrow, high in the low 80s. Grandpa's Barbecue Sauce, made in small batches from Grandpa's original recipe. 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Currently at 75 degrees.
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1: From ABC News, I'm Stephanie Officer. As Kentuckians begin the recovery and rebuilding process after this weekend's devastating floods, Governor Andy Beshear posted a video today warning of dangerously high temperatures expected this week.
2: The good news is the rain moved out yesterday afternoon and a lot of the waters are receding. The bad news is there was so much rain in some areas like Cumberland County, Hart County, and others that some roads are still underwater or they're as swift moving water that can be dangerous.
1: Meanwhile, that same scorching heat is expected to move across the Midwest and Northeast as wildfires burn across at least six states. ABC's Alex Stone.
3: Millions of Americans are bracing for dangerous heat with the 4th of July weekend approaching. In Colorado, three federal wildland firefighters killed while battling the Knowles fire are now being identified. 38-year-old Emily Barker, 27-year-old Nick Hutcherson, and 27-year-old Sydney Watson were all assigned to a hell attack crew near the Utah border when they were overcome by fire. Numerous wildfires are burning in several western states, fueled by widespread drought and wind. There are now states of emergency declared in Colorado and Utah.
1: Tens of thousands are still missing in Venezuela after those twin earthquakes hit the capital, Caracas, last week. Nearly 1,500 people have died, more than 3,000 hurt. But rescuers are finding survivors, including an 18-day-old baby and the child's mother. Katie Sussman is with the Latin American branch at the International Rescue Committee and tells ABC News these earthquakes were unprecedented.
4: We're seeing huge water shortages. Seven of the states within Venezuela are without water now, which means that the survivors that are coming out of that rubble are facing greater challenges and really just being able to have their basic needs met, which is what IRC and other humanitarian organizations are really focused on right now.
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7: I'm meteorologist Mason Michaels. A tornado watch continues across the area. Large hail, damaging wind gusts, and tornadoes all possible with another line of storms developing throughout tonight. Warm and muggy with a low in the low 60s. Slight storm chance tomorrow, high in the low 80s. Grandpa's Barbecue Sauce, made in small batches from Grandpa's original recipe. 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Currently at 75 degrees.
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continue with Country KB101. Brad Paisley, Dave Brooks joining you. Yeah, well, we're starting to have another round of some weather. Now, it's not moved into 101 country just yet, but I want you to be on the level of being aware that things are starting to develop right now. There is a tornado watch that is in effect across pretty much all of 101 country, with the exception of Coochaching County and far northeast. But thunderstorms, generally of a garden variety, are starting to develop into areas around 101 country. These could rapidly intensify and become something stronger, but along the Minnesota-Dakota border and the farther regions west of 101 country, a line is starting to develop and some big cells. There are some severe thunderstorm warnings. There have been one or two tornado warnings. As that continues to evolve and build up, well, it could continue to evolve, build up, and push east. Keep it here, and if things continue to develop, of course, here I am, 9:17 almost in the evening time. Going to get no sleep tonight, but that's okay. It'll make for a groggy day and less of an eventful morning show tomorrow. But, you know, sometimes it's for the best. So be aware, we're here, we're watching, and if and when things do kind of really get bursting, keep it here to your weather station. We're going to keep you posted here all night, if need be, on Continuous Country, KB101. But until then, here's Lainey Wilson's latest. 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
0: Number

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Saturday is Independence Day, and if you're going to be with us on Saturday night, we've got a great show lined up. Going to be playing a bunch of patriotic songs, obviously, with it being the 4th and America 250. But also Megan Maroney and Low Cash going to be checking in this weekend.

Continuous Country, KB101. Dave Brooks jumping in from the KB101 Weather Center. There is weather beginning to develop. There's a couple of isolated standard cells that are inside of 101 Country, garden variety things. Nothing special. There's one that's in the Bagley area. It's pretty standard, run-of-the-mill thunderstorm. Another one will be rolling through there soon. A couple across Hubbard County, north of Park Rapids, is another one that's south of Walker. These are all just kind of run-of-the-mill. What is developing further to our west is something that's going to be on the stronger side. This could be one of those eventful nights. Now, there could be some folks that are in area campgrounds that are listening in, that are in a Coleman tent or something along those lines. You want to be aware tonight, and you have options right now because you have time. It doesn't look like many folks that are in camping situations. There's a small cell that's moving into Itasca State Park, but very garden variety. But again, there's another cell that is south of Detroit Lakes, north of Fergus Falls. That's quite a ways away, but it is moving to the north and east, and that could put it on a collision course near Itasca State Park. So campers, you've got a decision and you've got time to make that decision. If you don't want to wait out what could be a strong storm, hopefully you've looked overhead for widow makers and that kind of thing. But this could be one of those nights where you might have a want to be in something more sturdy. And at campgrounds, there are buildings that are more sturdy. So you do have time to make a decision and make whatever call you want to do. So whether that's waiting it out in the car, whatever the case is, just giving you a heads up that this could be one of those nights. But there is maybe 20, 30 minutes before this cell makes its way from north of Fergus Falls toward Itasca State Park. But there's also the possibility things, as they continue to develop, could grow even more rapidly than that. So just want everyone to make good decisions tonight and keep it right here. This, it for some of us, could wind up to be a basement kind of night. Just to keep you in mind, there is a severe thunderstorm watch that is in effect for every county for 101 Country, with one exception, and that is Coochaching County up to the north and east. Everybody is otherwise under a tornado watch until 1 a.m. Now, I want to be clear about something, because these are terms that are going to come up tonight. A watch and a warning. And I've heard from people that, what does that mean? Let me put it to you this way in a non-weather sense. Get you thinking about food. That might calm us down, right? Now, to talk about a taco here, right? If you've got a bowl of lettuce, and next to that, you've got a spatula that's got some meat in it. You've got some taco shells. You've got some sour cream. You've got some salsa. It's all there on the table. Nothing's assembled. What you have here is a taco watch. Everything you need for it is right there. But you don't have tacos yet. Uh-oh. Now we've got some sour cream that's going into one of the shells. Now you've gone and put the meat in. Now you're building a taco. Now you have a taco warning. That's the difference between a watch and a warning. A watch, everything we need is here. A warning means it's happening. And there are some warnings to areas west of 101 Country. But as they continue to develop and grow and move in some kind of a southwest to northeasterly direction, they are going to be moving into 101 Country. And some of us are going to have some bumps and bangs tonight. So it's just kind of getting started right now, and it's going to be moving in. So things will start getting eventful from here. So before things really do get going, if you're doing the night fishing trip, you keep your eye to the west and southwest. Probably not the best night to be out on the water anyway. It's kind of windy anyway. And those of you that were driving around downtown Bemidji about midday today when the most recent cell came through, the JC's Water Carnival tent literally shredded and in the trees. And it wasn't even super, super windy in Bemidji. I think it just kind of blew from the east super hard, and there were no walls, and it just kind of blew into the tent and just literally blew it up. It's just disappointing. I'm a JC alumni, set that tent up a good 10 times at least, so sad to see it happen. So you got times to batten down the waterfront. You got time to batten down some furniture out in the yard, patio furniture. And if you're in a tent tonight and you don't want to be in a tent with a strong storm potentially headed your way, you got plenty of time for different options. But it's going to be one of those nights, it looks like. So keep it here. We will keep you posted. There are severe thunderstorm warnings to our west that are not including 101 Country yet. There are two tornado warnings to our west that do not include 101 Country yet. But we're all under that tornado watch until 1 a.m. tomorrow morning, early tonight, late tonight, whatever you want to look at it is, and we'll be here through it all as we need to here at your weather station. 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
1: Taylor Swift and Travis Kelce's wedding, rumored to be this weekend, is sounding less like I Do and more like the Super Bowl with a dress code. Apparently, it's a multi-day event. There's an intimate gathering at Madison Square Garden on July 2nd with about 100 people. People think that might be the actual wedding. Then July 3rd, a party for somewhere between 1,000 and 2,000 guests. Y'all, that is not a reception. That's a small town. Taylor's expected to have multiple outfit changes, and fans are already wondering if she'll perform. Like, if she does, I bet half the crowd forgets they're actually there for the wedding.
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17: It's about 12 minutes in front of 10 p.m. on your Monday night. Dave Brooks, might as well do the forecast live and in the studio here because we've got some weather moving in. A lot of folks kind of upset and uptight and tense because of storms coming through. Many of the storms that are now moving through the heart of 101 country are run-of-the-mill standard thunderstorms. That's what's coming into the Bemidji area right now. That's what's moving into the Bagley area right now. These are just your standard garden variety thunderstorms. Where they are strong are off to the west. There's one system which is moving into the White Earth Reservation. That's a severe storm. There's another one roughly in the Monaga area. That's a severe storm. There's one in the Thief River Falls area. Severe storm. All these systems, severe or not, are moving from the south and west to the north and east. So keep your eye to the south and western sky. You'll see things coming through. But we're also seeing rapidly developing storms. Now, one thing compared to what we saw earlier today that we're not seeing are those super huge cells. We had a few cells that didn't necessarily roll through Bemidji, but had some wind gust associated with 80 miles an hour. We're not seeing those. We're actually seeing storms that are only barely becoming severe at the moment, but they are still growing in size and intensity, so that could change. But 60 mile an hour wind gusts have been associated with some of the severe storms, and that's one of the kickovers from a strong storm or a garden variety storm to a severe storm. 60 mile an hour wind gusts, hail of a certain size, lightning strikes of a certain that can kick it over, and none of that's in 101 country yet has done that. So storms that are in the heart of the 101 country in the Bemidji and Bagley area, just thunderstorms. The ones off to the west, the ones that are still developing, those are the ones that at the moment are strong and or severe. We do have a tornado watch in effect for all of 101 country until 1 a.m., so certainly we've got plenty of time for things to develop. There's clearly plenty of humidity in the air. That's a big thunderstorm fuel. It's definitely warm enough, the more thunderstorm fuel. So keep it here, but right now what we have to impact with 101 country is run-of-the-mill garden variety thunderstorms. But if and when that should change and grow into something a little bigger and badder, we'll let you know. But right now, for some of us where it's not actively lightninging outside, if that's a term, you still have a little time to batten down some hatches before anything potentially big does start to grow up and move in. But just kind of be aware. In the meantime, tornado watch remains in effect for all of 101 country through 1 a.m., but there are a few severe thunderstorm warnings to areas west of here. There were some tornado warnings earlier. They have expired. They have downgraded a little bit. So at the moment, no tornado warnings anywhere near or on an approach to 101 country, but strong and developing thunderstorms. That's another story. Keep it here tonight. We will keep you posted as long as we need to here at your weather station, KB101.
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11: From ABC News, I'm Stephanie Officer. The Supreme Court in a 5-4 decision today dealing a blow to President Trump's sweeping effort to restrict mail-in voting. ABC's Mary Bruce.
12: The president is pressuring the Senate to pass his Save America Act, which greatly restricts mail-in voting. He says until that happens, he won't sign a major housing bill backed by Republicans and Democrats.
13: I think it's so unimportant by compared to the Save America Act.
12: The president calling the housing bill, which would help millions of Americans afford housing, a quote, yawn.
11: Dry, windy conditions are fueling deadly wildfires in the western states. ABC's Faith Abube.
14: In the west, nearly 40 large wildfires are burning in 9 states. Firefighters taking time to honor the fallen. After the Snyder Fire that forced more than 100 campers and rafters to evacuate a stretch of the Colorado River took the lives of 38-year-old firefighter Emily Barker. 27-year-old Nick Hutcherson and 27-year-old Sydney Watson. Authorities say they were trapped, and despite deploying emergency shelters, they could not survive the fast-moving flames.
11: The White House says a meeting is being held tomorrow in Doha with Iran, although the Iranians have not yet confirmed it. The talks come as a Trump administration official says the U.S. and Iran have agreed to stop the hostilities in the Strait of Hormuz. ABC's Tom Sufi Burridge.
15: I think for the Iranians right now, they are still insisting that the memorandum of understanding signed between the U.S. and Iran more than a week ago has to be implemented for them before there are more substantial negotiations, clearly on Iran's nuclear program and the future status, which will be the most tricky question. Of course. And the Iranian president today is posting a message saying via state media, saying that basically the Qataris are ready to release $6 billion worth of frozen.
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18: 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It is 10:04 on your Monday night, jumping into the KB 101 Weather Center. Plenty of storms, plenty of rain across the North Country, depending on where you are, and there is some severe weather, but it just hasn't had an impact into 101 country yet. That could change. Tornado watch remains in effect for all of 101 country, with the exception of Coochaching County, far to the north and east, and that's it. Everybody's under the watch until 1 a.m. A lot of standard thunderstorms. That's what's moving through the Bemidji area right now. Just a standard run-of-the-mill garden variety thunderstorm. There's another small cell just south of Leech Lake. There's another stronger but cell that's to areas east of Detroit Lakes. Now, there is some severe weather to the west of Bagley. Everything is moving from the south and west to the north and east. Now, the big long cell that is to the west of Clearwater County, which is starting to approach areas like Bagley, including places like Itasca State Park, that is a severe thunderstorm, and that is going to be moving to the north and east. Could have that cell moving toward the Bagley area before too long, but at the moment, Bagley is not under any sort of warning. But other stronger weather is up in the Thief River Falls area. Clearly, that's not moving this direction if everything is moving to the north and east. So we'll keep our eye down to the south and west, where we're still seeing
19: The National Weather Service in Grand Forks has issued a severe thunderstorm warning for northwestern Hubbard County, southeastern Polk County in northwestern Minnesota, southwestern Beltrami County, eastern Monoman County in northwestern Minnesota, north central Becker County in northwestern Minnesota, Clearwater County in northwestern Minnesota, until 11:15 p.m. at 10:04 p.m. Severe thunderstorms were located along a line extending from Near Trail to White Earth Nation to 6 miles northeast of White Earth, moving northeast at 50 miles per hour. Hazard: ping pong ball size hail and 60 miles per hour wind gusts. Source: radar indicated. Impact: people and animals outdoors will be injured. Expect hail damage to roofs, siding, windows, and vehicles. Expect wind damage to roofs, siding, and trees. These severe thunderstorms will remain over mainly rural areas of northwestern Hubbard, southeastern Polk, southwestern Beltrami, eastern Monoman, north central Becker, and Clearwater counties. For your protection, move to an interior room on the lowest floor of a building. A tornado watch remains in effect until midnight central daylight time for northwestern Minnesota. A tornado watch also remains in effect until 1 a.m. for north central and northwestern Minnesota.
18: Well, just as I was saying that the system moving into the Bagley area was not severe, it was the moment I said it, and now it has changed. So let's take a look at that particular cell. That is the one that is currently knocking on the western borders of Clearwater County, and it is going to be moving in that general direction. It does look like this particular cell will be missing Itasca State Park just barely to the north, but other areas are going to be definitely in line with this. That's going to include Bagley, that's going to include Clearbrook and Leonard.

0: rather on the large side as far as hail goes, but only wind gusts so far about 60 miles an hour. That's not nothing, but as far as severe storms go, it's severe, but it's fairly severe. Let's see if we can't keep things that way. And that's the other thing that we've noticed so far tonight. While storms are developing, they haven't really got rip-roaring yet. Hopefully, yet is not the appropriate word. Hopefully, they just haven't got rip-roaring, and we might just stick with low-level severe storms. That would be just fine. But we'll see what ultimately will be happening as we move forward. But this is going to be a start as we get things going. Tornado watch remains in effect for all of 101 country until 1 a.m., with the exception of Coochaching County. And we only have the one severe storm that is now going to be moving into western Clearwater County. So severe thunderstorm warning in effect for all of Clearwater, southwestern Beltrami, and northwestern Hubbard County, which does include Bemidji, under the gun until 11:15 tonight. Ping pong ball size hail, 60 mile an hour wind gusts associated with that. Now, there's other storm cells. There's one currently just in between Bagley and Bemidji, just kind of moving to the northwest side of Bemidji. That's standard garden variety storm. Another cell, which is just to the southeastern shores of Leech Lake, moving to the north and east, standard cell. There's another larger cell that is at the moment severe, that is down south of Wadena. That'll move to the north and east as we go. And that could be moving into southern 101 country as things progress as well. But for right now, just the one cell that's going to be moving into the Bagley area and into Clearwater County. Again, that particular cell, 60-mile-an-hour wind gusts, ping pong ball-sized hail. Well, now that we've got the engines running, keep it here tonight. We're going to keep you in front of the weather all night long and into the early overnight, if that's what it takes, here at your weather station, KB101.
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0: Continuous Country, KB101, Dave Brooks joining you from the KB101 Weather Center. We have developing weather. There is one severe thunderstorm warning, which is now in effect for all of Clearwater County. In fact, is now making its way into western portions of Clearwater County, into the Bagley area. That same warning includes southwestern Beltrami County, which will eventually include Bemidji and northwestern Hubbard County. This severe thunderstorm warning is in effect until 11:15 tonight. This particular cell does have golf ball size hail associated with it, 60 mile an hour wind gusts associated with it, and it's all moving to the north and east. There's another rapidly developing storm that at the moment is not severe, but it is rapidly developing. That's the one that's already moved through the Bemidji area. It's between Bemidji and Red Lake. It's not severe, but we're keeping our eye on that and plenty other popcorn thunderstorms that are developing up as well. Tornado watch remains in effect for just about all of us until 1 a.m., so keep it here. We'll keep you posted. 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
1: 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We call it Stream It or Skip It. 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Coming up.

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Continuous Country, KB101, Jason Aldean, Dave Brooks jumping in, helping out B-Dub in the local weather forecast. We do have some strong weather developing. There is one severe storm that is now moving through and into the Bagley area and taking over a majority of Clearwater County. It is a severe thunderstorm warning that is in effect for all of Clearwater, southwestern Beltrami, including Bemidji eventually, and northwestern Hubbard County. The severe thunderstorm warning going to be in effect until 11:15 tonight. With this particular cell, there have been large hail, ping pong ball size, 60-mile-an-hour wind gusts. This entire cell is moving from the south and west to the north and east, moving fairly rapidly at about 50 miles an hour. There is another cell, which is starting to move into the southern shores of southeastern Red Lake. That system, kind of a odd shape, I guess you could say. It's the exact shape of Bosnia, and it's moving between Bemidji and Red Lake, and that also is moving to the north and east. It's growing in intensity, but it is not a severe cell. Dropping a lot of rain, it is, but there's also several popcorn storms that are developing, trailing south of that through the southern portions of 101 country. Those are garden variety, but there's plenty of thunderstorms, only one of which at the moment is severe, and that's the one that is moving through Clearwater County right now, pretty much all of Clearwater County, most of it anyway, including the Bagley area. That's a severe cell until 11:15 tonight, all of it moving to the north and east. Keep it right here. 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

0: The National Weather Service in Duluth, Minnesota has issued a severe thunderstorm warning for southwestern Cass County, southern Crow Wing County in east central Minnesota until 11:30 p.m. At 10:31 p.m., a severe thunderstorm was located over Browerville, or 24 miles west of Little Falls, moving northeast at 50 miles per hour. Hazard: golf ball size hail and 60 miles per hour wind gusts. Source: radar indicated. Impact: people and animals outdoors will be injured. Expect hail damage to roofs, siding, windows, and vehicles. Expect wind damage to roofs, siding, and trees. Locations impacted include Pillager, Baxter, Gull Lake, Nisswa, Brainerd, and Merrifield. A tornado watch remains in effect until 1 a.m. For north central and east central Minnesota, tornadoes can develop quickly from severe thunderstorms. Although a tornado is not immediately likely, if one is spotted, act quickly and move to a place of safety inside a sturdy structure such as a basement or small interior room. For your protection, move to an interior room on the lowest floor of a building.
1: Well, there you heard another severe thunderstorm warning is now in effect for areas of far southern 101 country, actually further south than that, but it, you know, took us off the air anyway. But good opportunity to kind of run down what is going on around the North Country, because we do have some strong weather that has been and continues to develop across a good swath of 101 country. So let's get to it. The one cell that is in 101 country that is officially severe, this is the one that is making its way through and across the majority of Clearwater County, including Bagley, now starting to move into the western borders of Beltrami County, of which is also under the warning, and south northwestern Hubbard County, although that particular storm might miss that corner, but they're still under the severe thunderstorm warning, and that'll be the case until about 11:15. Wind gusts near 60 miles an hour, fairly large hail associated with it. The entire cell is moving to the north and east fairly quickly at about 50 miles an hour. Now, there's two cells that are right next to one another. The first cell, this is the one that is between Bemidji and Red Lake. That storm is definitely packing a punch. It's a strong cell, but that is not the severe cell. The severe cell is the one that is currently going through Clearwater County and just now starting to cross over the border into Beltrami County. So there's those two that are right there, but basically it's a good night just to kind of be inside. Plenty of popcorn thunderstorms are developing throughout a portion of 101 country. There's a rough, broken staccato line from this cluster of storms that is in the Bagley-Bemidji area, and plenty more storms that are starting to form up between here and Wadena, pretty much. And then there's the big cell that just announced that it is severe. That is to areas to the west of Little Falls. That is not 101 country, nor is that seeming to be moving our direction. But of all the popcorn storms developing, we'll see if they continue to develop and become something on the stronger side. But just the one cell that is moving from Clearwater County now into western Beltrami County, that is the one that is officially severe, and it will be approaching the Bemidji area before too long. We are all under a tornado watch until 1 a.m., so keep it here. 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
2: One of these carnival foods sounded like it was invented during a dare, and somehow people keep ordering it. It is festival and fair season. We'll get into some of the foods you might be trying this summer coming up.

0: 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Summer means two things. Getting a sunburn in places you forgot could burn and convincing yourself carnival food is somehow a balanced meal because you walked 14,000 steps. I'm beat up and this year's menu is completely unhinged. They've got deep fried butter, cheeseburger donuts, fried Coca-Cola. I don't even know how that's possible. Peanut butter and jelly corn dogs, which I'm not mad at. Like, I didn't know that was a thing, but I feel like I need to try them if I see them. And mac and cheese ice cream. Somebody also created fried Jell-O, which raises an important question. Did we run out of regular food? Like, I love the fare, but somewhere along the way, we stopped asking, would this taste good? And started asking, can we deep fry it? And apparently the answer is always yes.
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9: It's 10:45 Monday night. KB101 Weather Center. Dave Brooks joining you. Well, we've got some stronger weather that is developing across 101 country, but here's the good thing. We're moving out of cells mode and moving into line mode. That's sometimes a good thing, sometimes not a good thing. But so far, while the storms, some of them have been on the strong side, some have been on severe side, we haven't seen anything just go whammo yet. Not like we did earlier today. So this is good. I'll be happy with this kind of result. There's a big glob of storms right in the middle of 101 country, and some of that is severe, some of it is not severe, but it's like having two people merge into Siamese twins. It's just kind of coming together. The backside of this storm is the one that is severe, and that's the one that is currently moving out of Clearwater County and the Bagley area and starting now to move into Beltrami County and closing in on the Bemidji area. North of Bemidji, south of Red Lake, there's a clumper of storms there that are pretty well garden variety, but it's the severe ones that are starting to overtake those. They're moving faster at about 50 miles an hour, and they're starting to converge into one cell, only some of which is severe. But then again, they're, you know, the difference between the severe portion of the cell and the non-severe portion of the cell is not that big a gap. So we're talking about roughly 60-mile-an-hour wind gusts that have been associated with this. We're talking about fairly large-size hail, roughly ping-pong ball-size hail. This severe thunderstorm warning is going to be in effect until 11:15, moving through Clearwater and now into Beltrami County, moving fairly quickly at about 50 miles an hour or so to the north and east. Plenty of other popcorn showers and thunderstorms are now developing in a line between this glob of storms and the Red Lake, Bemidji, Bagley area and to the system that is more toward Wadena. So popcorn snow is developing there. They're all kind of garden variety. But again, we've been seeing development, and we could see these develop into something as well. A tornado watch remains in effect for just about all of us until 1 a.m. So clearly we still have enough fuel in the atmosphere to get something fired up. But so far, they've been just slightly above garden variety. We'll take that, but everything moving to the north and east. Keep it right here. We'll keep you posted as late and into the early morning as we need to here at your weather station, KB101.
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0: Continuous Country, KB101. I'm headed out on year number four, the longest ride for Fisher House Foundation. 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
7: 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Hazard, tornado and golf ball size hail. Source, radar indicated rotation. Impact, flying debris will be dangerous to those caught without shelter. Mobile homes will be damaged or destroyed. Damage to roofs, windows, and vehicles will occur. Tree damage is likely. This dangerous storm will be near Baxter and Crow Wing State Park around 11 p.m. Brainerd around 11:10 p.m. Take cover now. Move to a basement or an interior room on the lowest floor of a sturdy building. Avoid windows. If you are outdoors, in a mobile home, or in a vehicle, move to the closest substantial shelter and protect yourself from flying debris.
8: Well, you heard it there for the National Weather Service, but that is a tornado warning that is not impacting 101 country, nor is it expected to. That is closer to Little Falls. We'll be moving closer to the Brainerd area, so it's going to get close to far, far southern 101 country, but just isn't going to impact us here. So that tornado warning, breath of relief. What we do have that is impacting 101 country, the only cell we have at the moment that is severe, and this is the portion that is moving out of Clearwater County, moving into Beltrami County, largely missing Bemidji to the north and west, but still a couple of garden variety thunderstorms in the Bemidji area and some down to the south as well. 60-mile-an-hour wind gusts, fairly large hail, about ping-pong ball size. This storm is combining with a secondary storm, so they're kind of becoming the one storm, and the smaller storm that was getting overtaken is now kind of flaring up in response, so there's all just kind of one big severe storm. So that'll be under the gun until 11:15, so for about the next 20 minutes or so. Several popcorn thunderstorms are flaring up between Bemidji and Brainerd. They're all garden variety, standard, nothing special thunderstorms. But again, we're seeing some elevation in strength, increase in size and level of strength. So that could continue to be the case also. So be aware. And just, we're going to have some rapidly developing conditions. And as this system moves through and eventually out, hopefully, things will settle down. We're getting less into the individual cells phase of this, and they're starting to converge into one another and becoming more of a line. So that's not always the best thing either, but sometimes the cells can pack a little bigger punch, and it does make for better chances for tornadoes. So if we can get away from that phase and into the line phase, maybe that makes things go a little easier. But the nice thing is, well, we have had some strong weather. We've had some strong and severe storms. We haven't had a real rip-roaring holy moly night, and that's a good thing. So hopefully we're just going to keep it on about this level and go from here. All the storms are moving from the south and west to the north and east. We are all still under a tornado watch, and that'll be in effect for all of 101 country through 1 a.m. Keep it here. 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
1: From ABC News, I'm Stephanie Officer. The Supreme Court in a 5-4 decision today dealing a blow to President Trump's sweeping effort to restrict mail-in voting. ABC's Mary Bruce.
2: The president is pressuring the Senate to pass his Save America Act, which greatly restricts mail-in voting. He says until that happens, he won't sign a...
3: The National Weather Service in Grand Forks has issued a severe thunderstorm warning for eastern Beltrami County, southeastern Lake of the Woods County, until 11:45 p.m. At 10:59 p.m., severe thunderstorms were located along a line extending from 6 miles northwest of Upper Red Lake to Nevis, moving northeast at 75 miles per hour. Hazard, 60 miles per hour wind gusts. Source, radar indicated. Impact, expect damage to roofs, siding, and trees. Locations impacted include Redby, Red Lake, Lower Red Lake, Panama, Kellier, Upper Red Lake, and Little Rock. For your protection, move to an interior room on the lowest floor of a building. A tornado watch remains in effect until 1 a.m. For North Central Minnesota.
4: Between the U.S. and Iran more than a week ago has to be implemented for them before there are more substantial negotiations clearly on Iran's nuclear program in the future.
5: Good evening. Dave Brooks joining you. Well, we've got the latest information right there. We've got an update on eastern Beltrami County that is now moving into the Red Lake area. So we've got the two severe thunderstorms, but then again, those two are really kind of part of the same cell, so they kind of blend together. So let's break it down and pull them apart and take a look at what is doing what and where. So we have the one area that is the one large system that is the right here in the central portions of 101 country that is officially a severe thunderstorm warning, and that's going to affect the majority of now moving out of Clearwater County. It has already moved through Bagley and now moving into Red Lake, Bemidji, areas largely to the north and west of Black Duck, but this severe cell will be in effect until 11:45 tonight. All of it is moving to the north and east. Fairly decent sized hail has been reported with this particular system, and also wind gusts in the vicinity of 60 miles an hour. So it's packing a punch, but as far as severe storms go, there have certainly been worse severe storms and certainly even harder stuff earlier today. Let's hope that it stays at about that length. All these storms will be moving from the south and west to the north and east, but we've been having this is related to that heat dome that is moving into areas of our south. Storms have been kind of traversing around the boundaries of that, and since that heat dome was kind of fluctuating a little bit, the to use a metaphor, the train tracks are now starting to pull down to the south and east, and these storms would be the cars riding on those train tracks. They're following the tracks as they're now starting to get dragged to the south and east, and here we go. So the nice thing is they've only flared up to such a level, and nothing too particularly harsh. The heaviest storm is actually well to our south. It's in the Little Falls region. It might have more of an impact across some of the Brainerd Lakes region, but it is not going to impact 101 country. We are, however, under a tornado watch for just about all of us, with the exception of Coochaching County. That'll be in effect through 1 a.m. So we do have still plenty of atmospheric energy. We'll see if it does fire off and continue to get strong. But right now, we've just got that one strong, severe cell. It is right in the heart of 101 country, roughly areas to the east of Bagley, north of Bemidji, right in the Red Lake area to the areas west and northwest of Black Duck. That's pretty much the zone. Severe thunderstorm warning in effect till 11:45. Tornado watch for us all through 1 a.m. Keep it here, and we will keep you up to date here at your weather station, KB101.
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0: The National Weather Service in Duluth, Minnesota has issued a severe thunderstorm warning for Aitkin County in east central Minnesota, southeastern Cass County, Crow Wing County in east central Minnesota until 12:15 a.m. At 11:08 p.m., a severe thunderstorm was located near Brainerd, moving northeast at 55 miles per hour. Hazard, 70 miles per hour wind gusts and half-dollar size hail. Source, radar indicated. Impact, hail damage to vehicles is expected. Expect considerable tree damage. Wind damage is also likely to mobile homes, roofs, and outbuildings. This severe thunderstorm will be near Ironton, Cuyuna Country State Park, in Merrifield around 11:15 p.m. Crosby and Cuyuna around 11:20 p.m. Other locations in the path of this severe thunderstorm include Palisade. A tornado watch remains in effect until 1 a.m. For north central and east central Minnesota, remain alert for a possible tornado. Tornadoes can develop quickly from severe thunderstorms. If you spot a tornado, go at once into the basement or small central room in a sturdy structure. For your protection, move to an interior room on the lowest floor of a building.
1: Well, the National Weather Service letting us know something that's a little out of our range down in the Brainerd area, Little Falls area. There are some strong storms down in there, but that's going to be affecting the central Brainerd Lakes region and not really a major impact into 101 country. It will scrape some of southern 101 country, most definitely, but for the most part, that's going to be a little bit out of our range. What we do have here that we are dealing with is one central system that is roughly into areas north of Bemidji, south of Red Lake, roughly in the Black Duck, but more to the west and northwest, east of Bagley, and that is where the severe cell is, and that's in effect until 11:45. As far as severe cells go, it is enough to be considered severe, but only barely severe. 60-mile-an-hour wind gusts, fairly decent-sized large hail associated with it. But the system is going to be moving to the north and east, and it will be making its impact as it goes. All these systems are moving fairly quickly from the south and west to the north and east, and moving at about 50 miles an hour. We are all under a tornado watch, and that's going to remain in effect until 1 a.m. for just about all of 101 country, and that'll be the way of things. But we've got some systems that are continuing to develop. There is a line between this system that is here in the central portions of 101 country and the Red Lake region and the Brainerd area. Several popcorn storms are kind of developing that are all non-garden, that are non-severe, kind of garden variety storms. Whether they continue to evolve and strengthen, time will tell, but in the meantime, we just have the one severe cell in effect until 11:45, and we're under a tornado watch until 1 a.m. Keep it right here, and we'll continue to keep you posted here on a bumpy night here at your weather station, KB101. 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
2: Thomas Rhett just scored one of Nashville's biggest honors, and it's literally set in stone in more ways than one. That's next to the breakdown.

0: Continuous Country, KB101, Ella Langley. Good evening, I'm Dave Brooks, about 20 past 11 on your Monday night. We've got showers, we have storms, we have one or two severe cells, but all things being equal, we're having an easier night than, say, other parts. It's a little rougher down in the Brainerd Lakes. They've got some stronger thunderstorms. They have some tornado warnings down there. But that's the Brainerd Lakes. That's not going to be impacting 101 country. What is moving through our neck of the woods is strong. It is severe, but it's also only barely severe. About 60-mile-an-hour wind gusts, some decent-sized hail. But they're moving from the south and west to the north and east. So most of this has moved through the Bemidji area. Bagley has already seen it, and it's looking to be smooth sailing behind that. And Bemidji is now starting to come out from the backside of this. And what is moving through right now generally are garden variety thunderstorms, with one exception, and that is the system that is to the north of Bemidji, generally in the Red Lake area to areas north and west of Black Duck. But there are plenty of other thunderstorms of garden variety level around. So we do have some storms, but special coverage will slowly start pulling things back a little bit, as we do have storms. Some are strong, one severe. We do have a tornado watch in effect until one, and we'll continue to watch things. But unless something really, really pops, we'll start throttling it back just a little bit when it comes to special severe weather coverage, because we're just not quite getting into the wheelhouse that you might get into. So unless something really gets ripping and roaring, more so than we've had, we'll kind of pull things back. But there are some storms out there. They'll be making their impact. They're moving rapidly at about a 50-mile-an-hour speed, generally from the south and west to the north and east. And once again, if something really gets roaring, 70-mile-an-hour wind gusts, really damaging hail and damaging winds, seriously damaging winds, we'll definitely kick things back into coverage. But until then, I think we'll throttle it back just a little bit. Late night, early mornings, you get the idea, and the storms just really aren't warranting it, which is a good thing, hopefully a thing of comfort. If anything changes, we'll continue to keep you posted. But plan on more storms tonight as we make our way through a late Monday night and getting ready for the early overnight. B-Dub is waiting in the wings to continue to bring you through, and I'll be in the background if something does take a turn on us here at your weather station, KB101.
1: 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Megan going to be joining us on the show all next week. She said

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Are we looking at Morgan Wallen? Perhaps some Kane Brown? Maybe Lainey Wilson? Your most wanted song of the day is coming up in minutes.

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12: I'm meteorologist Mace Mike. A tornado watch continues across the area. Large hail, damaging wind gusts, and tornadoes all possible with another line of storms developing throughout tonight. Warm and muggy with a low in the low 60s. Slight storm chance tomorrow, high in the low 80s.
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1: From the ABC News, I'm Stephanie Officer. The Supreme Court in a 5-4 decision Monday dealing a blow to President Trump's sweeping effort to restrict mail-in voting. The justices upholding a Mississippi law saying ballots postmarked by Election Day but received up to 5 days later would still be counted. ABC News legal contributor James Sample says Republicans have been hoping to ban mail-in voting for an advantage.
2: Since 2020, mail-in ballots have tended to lean Democratic. That is a change from the historical norms, and it's a change that's driven largely by Donald Trump persuading his supporters not to engage in mail-in balloting. He has been trying to end mail-in balloting state by state, but if this ruling had gone the other way, he would have succeeded in knocking out after arriving ballots on a nationwide basis, and he did come within one vote of achieving that goal.
1: A JetBlue flight Monday reported hitting a drone while trying to land in New York City. Hours later, a helicopter pilot reported a very close call at the same airport. All of this after a United pilot reported a near collision with a drone over the weekend. ABC's Gio Benitez.
3: Around 7:15 a.m., pilots of a JetBlue flight full of passengers from Las Vegas coming in for a landing at New York's JFK Airport believed they hit a drone at nearly 3,000 feet. And a second incident at JFK, a helicopter pilot reported nearly colliding with a gigantic remote-controlled plane.
4: Almost ran into a gigantic RC airplane right over there.
3: The alarming incidents come as many are set to travel this holiday.
1: Dwayne Keefe D. Davis, the only person ever charged in connection with the 1996 murder of rapper Tupac Shakur, is now changing course, saying he does not want his admissions of his alleged role in the crime admitted at his trial, set to begin in 2 months. Prosecutors said Monday Davis was either lying when he confessed several times or is lying now in order to maintain innocence, but he cannot have it both ways. You're listening to ABC News.
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5: I'm meteorologist Mace Michaels. A tornado watch continues across the area. Large hail, damaging wind gusts, and tornadoes all possible with another line of storms developing throughout tonight. Warm and muggy with a low in the low 60s. Slight storm chance tomorrow, high in the low 80s. 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
6: Here's your latest forecast from the KB101 Weather Center.
7: I'm meteorologist Mace Michaels. A tornado watch continues across the area. Large hail, damaging wind gusts, and tornadoes all possible with another line of storms developing throughout tonight. Warm and muggy with a low in the low 60s. Slight storm chance tomorrow, high in the low 80s.
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2: From ABC News, I'm Stephanie Officer. Severe heat moving from the Midwest to the Northeast is expected to bring record-breaking high temperatures to the week of America 250 celebrations. ABC meteorologist Lee Goldberg.
3: The heat's peaking over the Midwest right now. There are ridge-riding thunderstorms across the upper lakes. We have heat alerts from Kansas to Maine. It'll be triple digits again in Chicago and Green Bay, feeling like 105 to 110. The heat gets to the East Coast on Wednesday. Large swath of the I-95 corridor on Wednesday. It'll be 100 in Detroit and D.C. and near 100 in Philly and New York by Thursday and potentially into Friday. This peaks on Thursday and Friday, but less extreme heat could mean more thunderstorms for the 4th right here in New York.
2: Tens of thousands are still unaccounted for in Venezuela after last week's earthquakes. A 21-year-old man was pulled from the debris Monday after being trapped for 5 days. Aftershocks are slowing down the search. UNICEF's representative in Venezuela, Manuel Rodriguez Pumarol, spoke to ABC from Caracas.
4: Our estimations are that approximately 680,000 children could be on their needs or on their humanitarian needs across the 6 states that have been affected by the earthquake.
2: Dry, windy conditions are fueling deadly wildfires out west. ABC's Faith Abube.
5: In the west, nearly 40 large wildfires are burning in 9 states. Firefighters taking time to honor the fallen. After the Snyder Fire that forced more than 100 campers and rafters to evacuate a stretch of the Colorado River took the lives of 38-year-old firefighter Emily Barker, 27-year-old Nick Hutcherson, and 27-year-old Sydney Watson. Authorities say they were trapped, and despite deploying emergency shelters, they could not survive the fast-moving flames.
2: The American Kennel Club is also celebrating the nation's 250th birthday, and what better way to do it than with man's best friend? The AKC Diving Dogs Team Challenge premieres on ESPN July 4th. Disney is the parent company of ABC News and ESPN.
1: Here's your latest forecast from the KB101 Weather Center.
6: I'm meteorologist Mace Michaels. Isolated showers and storms tonight, possibly strong, partly cloudy, warm and muggy with a low in the low 60s. A mix of sun and clouds, slight storm chance tomorrow, hotter and more humid, high in the low 80s. Warm, humid with more storm chances Wednesday. 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Currently, it's 72 degrees.
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13: Here's your latest forecast from the KB101 Weather Center.
14: I'm meteorologist Mace Michaels. Isolated showers and storms tonight, possibly strong, partly cloudy, warm and muggy with a low in the low 60s. A mix of sun and clouds, slight storm chance tomorrow, hotter and more humid, high in the low 80s. Warm, humid with more storm chances Wednesday.
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1: From ABC News, I'm Stephanie Officer. The Supreme Court in a 5-4 decision today dealing a blow to President Trump's sweeping effort to restrict mail-in voting. ABC's Mary Bruce.
2: The president is pressuring the Senate to pass his Save America Act, which greatly restricts mail-in voting. He says until that happens, he won't sign a major housing bill backed by Republicans and Democrats.
3: I think it's so unimportant by compared to the Save America Act.
2: The president calling the housing bill, which would help millions of Americans afford housing, a quote, yawn.
1: Dry, windy conditions are fueling deadly wildfires in the western states. ABC's Faith Abube.
4: In the west, nearly 40 large wildfires are burning in 9 states. Firefighters taking time to honor the fallen after the Snyder fire that forced more than 100 campers and rafters to evacuate a stretch of the Colorado River took the lives of 38-year-old firefighter Emily Barker, 27-year-old Nick Hutcherson, and 27-year-old Sydney Watson. Authorities say they were trapped, and despite deploying emergency shelters, they could not survive the fast-moving flames.
1: The White House says a meeting is being held tomorrow in Doha with Iran, although the Iranians have not yet confirmed it. The talks come as a Trump administration official says the U.S. and Iran have agreed to stop the hostilities in the Strait of Hormuz. ABC's Tom Sufi Burridge.
5: I think for the Iranians right now, they are still insisting that the memorandum of understanding signed between the U.S. and Iran more than a week ago has to be implemented for them before there are more substantial negotiations, clearly on Iran's nuclear program and the future status, which will be the most tricky question. Of course. And the Iranian president today is posting a message saying via state media, saying that basically the Qataris are ready to release $6 billion worth of frozen.
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6: I'm meteorologist Mace Michaels. Isolated showers and storms tonight, possibly strong, partly cloudy, warm and muggy with a low in the low 60s. A mix of sun and clouds, slight storm chance tomorrow, hotter and more humid, high in the low 80s. Warm, humid with more storm chances Wednesday. 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
5: I'm meteorologist Mace Michaels. Isolated showers and storms tonight, possibly strong, partly cloudy, warm, and muggy with a low in the low 60s. A mix of sun and clouds, slight storm chance tomorrow, hotter and more humid, high in the low 80s. Warm, humid with more storm chances Wednesday.
6: 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It's 69 degrees right now.
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Y'all ain't listening. Them old

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1: From ABC News, I'm Stephanie Officer. Severe heat moving from the Midwest to the Northeast is expected to bring record-breaking high temperatures to the week of America 250 celebrations. ABC meteorologist Lee Goldberg.
2: The heat's peaking over the Midwest right now. There are ridge-riding thunderstorms across the upper lakes. We have heat alerts from Kansas to Maine. It'll be triple digits again in Chicago and Green Bay, feeling like 105 to 110. The heat gets to the East Coast on Wednesday. Large swath of the I-95 corridor on Wednesday. It'll be 100 in Detroit and D.C. and near 100 in Philly and New York by Thursday and potentially into Friday. This peaks on Thursday and Friday, but less extreme heat could mean more thunderstorms for the 4th right here in New York.
1: Tens of thousands are still unaccounted for in Venezuela after last week's earthquakes. A 21-year-old man was pulled from the debris Monday after being trapped for 5 days. Aftershocks are slowing down the search. UNICEF's representative in Venezuela, Manuel Rodriguez Pumarol, spoke to ABC from Caracas.
3: Our estimations are that approximately 680,000 children could be on their needs or on their humanitarian needs across the 6 states that have been affected by the earthquake.
1: Dry, windy conditions are fueling deadly wildfires out west. ABC's Faith Abube.
4: In the west, nearly 40 large wildfires are burning in 9 states. Firefighters taking time to honor the fallen after the Snyder Fire that forced more than 100 campers and rafters to evacuate a stretch of the Colorado River took the lives of 38-year-old firefighter Emily Barker, 27-year-old Nick Hutcherson, and 27-year-old Sydney Watson. Authorities say they were trapped, and despite deploying emergency shelters, they could not survive the fast-moving flames.
1: The American Kennel Club is also celebrating the nation's 250th birthday, and what better way to do it than with Man's Best Friend? The AKC Diving Dogs Team Challenge premieres on ESPN July 4th. Disney is the parent company of ABC News and ESPN.
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5: I'm meteorologist Mace Michaels. Isolated showers and storms tonight, possibly strong, partly cloudy, warm and muggy with a low in the low 60s. A mix of sun and clouds, slight storm chance tomorrow, hotter and more humid, high in the low 80s. Warm, humid with more storm chances Wednesday. 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
8: Here's your latest forecast from the KB101 Weather Center.
9: I'm meteorologist Mace Michaels. Isolated showers and storms tonight, possibly strong, partly cloudy, warm and muggy with a low in the low 60s. A mix of sun and clouds, slight storm chance tomorrow, hotter and more humid, high in the low 80s. Warm, humid with more storm chances Wednesday.
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1: From ABC News, I'm Sherry Preston. More major rulings are expected today from the Supreme Court. And ABC's Karen Waugh says one could center on whether President Trump has the power to limit what many see as a right enshrined in the Constitution.
2: Trump's order would deny automatic citizenship to children born in the U.S. to parents who are undocumented or only in the U.S. temporarily. Even some of the conservative justices seem skeptical of the Trump administration's case during arguments in the spring. Also today, the justices are set to rule on whether states can ban transgender girls from playing on girls' sports teams.
1: This comes after the high court ruled that the president can fire the heads of federal agencies for political reasons, but stop for now President Trump from firing Federal Reserve Governor Lisa Cook. ABC's Stephen Portnoy going through that decision from Chief Justice John Roberts.
3: Roberts begins his opinion by going back to the beginning, to the Revolutionary War, to explain how over the past 250 years, Congress established independent national banks to stabilize the American currency and ultimately to keep the broader economy in check.
1: Time may be running short for people still trapped in buildings destroyed by the twin earthquakes last week in Venezuela. ABC's James Longman is there.
4: This is a seaside city in the state of La Guaira. It is usually about half an hour away from Caracas, but it takes hours to get there now, such as the gridlock on the roads. And just about every building all along the seafront has either been entirely demolished or has been very, very badly damaged.
1: Record-breaking heat expected from the Midwest into the Northeast this week. Logan King is homeless in Nashville and picked up water from volunteers.
5: It's just miserable, honestly. But this helps so much. Like, oh my goodness.
1: Temperatures there this week could soar past 110 degrees. 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
0: Here's your latest forecast from the KB 101 Weather Center.
6: Mostly sunny today. It's going to be a little less humid, but a bit breezy. Our high right around 83 this afternoon. Southwest wind at 15 to 25. Tonight, mostly clear, 61. Tomorrow, partly cloudy in the morning, sunshine in the afternoon. A little more humid with a high of 87. 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I'm meteorologist Sean Cable. 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
9: Mostly sunny today. It's going to be a little less humid, but a bit breezy. Our high right around 83 this afternoon. Southwest wind at 15 to 25. Tonight, mostly clear, 61. Tomorrow, partly cloudy in the morning, sunshine in the afternoon. A little more humid with a high of 87. Celebrate Independence Day in Worthington, Minnesota with live music, food, and fireworks July 3rd and 4th. I'm meteorologist Sean Cable. Right now it's 64.
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0: Welcome back. You're with America in the Morning. It's 5 till. One governor says taxpayers deserve answers over deadly fentanyl shipments. Here's Jennifer King.
1: Authorities in New Mexico are demanding accountability after learning that federal drug enforcement agents repeatedly allowed shipments of fentanyl to flow into drug-plagued communities between 2023 and 2025 in a bid to build bigger cases.
2: We're outraged. This is a stunning failure by the federal government.
1: New Mexico Governor Michelle Lujan Grisham spoke at a news conference with state and local law enforcement leaders.
2: The DEA stood silently by and watched thousands of fentanyl pills get distributed with no arrests, no effort.
1: Whistleblower David Howell told the Associated Press the strategy amounted to a gamble with public safety and may have violated Justice Department rules. The state is launching a criminal investigation, and the governor says they may also seek civil damages.
0: There's Jennifer King reporting. And America celebrates 250 pop quiz. Here's Joan Jones.
3: Quick, answer me this. Who were the three founding fathers that also signed the Declaration of Independence? I'll give you two, Benjamin Franklin and John Adams. Can you name the third? Okay, here's a hint.
4: When Congress called upon me to draft our Declaration of Independence, I had but days to put quill to parchment and the weight of centuries pressing on my shoulders. When the ink dried, the world shifted. Every word was a step into the unknown.
3: If you said Thomas Jefferson, you were right. They were the only three founding fathers serving in the Continental Congress when the Declaration of Independence was adopted July 4th, 1776. The three men had been appointed by Congress to craft the document, with Jefferson writing it and the two others editing and polishing it. That kind of history you may not have heard since high school. 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You can find them at stories.state.gov. 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Who negotiated an alliance with France during the Revolution? And I'll give you a hint here, too. He's also known for capturing lightning from the sky with a kite.
5: 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We must all hang together. Oh, we shall most assuredly hang separately.
3: You guessed it, Benjamin Franklin. Here's that web address again. 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Celebrating our nation's 250th anniversary, I'm Joan Jones for America in the Morning.
0: That's our show for today, Tuesday, June 30th, 2026. America in the Morning is produced by Tom Cusick. I'm John Trout. This is Westwood One.
6: Good morning, Dave Brooks joining you. It's about a minute before 6 on your Tuesday morning. It'll be slow moving for me today, hanging out until close to midnight last night with showers and storms. But, you know, it turned out to be a generally good situation last night. Now, the first system that came through yesterday midday, that was not fun. They were, for Bemidji anyway, not the strongest of storms. Not that the JC's tent is going to agree with that assessment. But last night, boy, it really was looking like this could be something. Assessments were going up and up and up for harder and harder weather, but it just really didn't capitalize on that. Areas to our south in the Brainerd Lakes, they definitely got some harder weather. We had stuff that only barely crossed the border into severe territory, and then it kind of moved out. So we kind of got out okay. Tomorrow is, or today rather, going to be a pretty lovely day. All the stuff that got canceled yesterday is going to be a go today. We'll break it all down for you. We are KBHP Bemidji, Walker, Park Rapids, and Ball Club, a service of Paul Bunyan Broadcasting, streaming through the on-air mobile app powered by Nature's Edge Garden Center and KB101FM.com at 6 a.m.
7: From ABC News. I'm Sherry Preston. The entire eastern half of the country is either sweltering right now or will be by the end of the week.
8: More than 100 million Americans are in the path of extreme heat this week, from the Midwest to the East Coast. Chicago is warning people to stay indoors and take advantage of cooling centers as the heat is beginning to set in.
7: ABC's Alex Stone. It'll be setting in along the Mid-Atlantic beginning tomorrow. Big cities including New York, Philadelphia, and Boston all expecting heat index readings of 100 degrees or more for several days. The Supreme Court today is expected to hand down rulings on transgender girls in sports and birthright citizenship. On Monday, the High Court delivered several decisions, including one upholding a Mississippi law that says ballots postmarked by Election Day but received up to 5 days later can still be counted. ABC legal contributor James Sample with more on why that's important to each political party.
9: Since 2020, mail-in ballots have tended to lean Democratic. That is a change from the historical norms, and it's a change that's driven largely by Donald Trump persuading his supporters not to engage in mail-in balloting. And so we've become familiar with the so-called blue shift. As the mail-in ballots are counted, the votes have tended to tilt more and more Democratic.
7: Hope is fading in the search for any survivors who might be alive in Venezuela following the earthquake. ABC's James Longman reporting from La Guaira State near the epicenter.
10: We saw, you know, the streets, basically, it feels like the concrete on the roads is all kind of wavy. It's like they've been ripped up like carpets and put back down again. Massive cracks along the street. One tall building we saw, which was essentially split in half. Such was the force of this double earthquake.
7: Qatar's foreign ministry saying just now that Jared Kushner and Steve Witkoff are in Doha, but will not engage directly in meetings with Iranian officials. The two will meet with mediators instead. This is ABC News.
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7: Another airport near miss, this time with a drone.
15: Around 7:15 a.m., pilots of a JetBlue flight full of passengers from Las Vegas coming in for a landing at New York's JFK Airport believed they hit a drone at nearly 3,000 feet. And a second incident at JFK, a helicopter pilot reported nearly colliding with a gigantic remote-controlled plane.
16: Almost ran into a gigantic RC airplane right over there.
15: The alarming incidents come as many are set to travel this holiday.
7: ABC's Gio Benitez. More former NBA players now facing federal charges as a part of a wide-reaching sports gambling scheme. Here's ABC's Aaron Katursky.
17: Prosecutors say former NBA player Malik Beasley, who made $60 million during his NBA career, accumulated multi-million dollar gambling losses. And to pay off what he owed former teammate Ed Davis, agreed to underperform and at times overperform. In the 2024 game between the Milwaukee Bucks and LA Clippers, the indictment says Beasley promised to grab more rebounds than the sports books predicted, soaring in the final seconds to get it done. His co-defendants collecting thousands of dollars from their alleged insider bet.
7: An early exit for Germany from the World Cup. They were beaten by Paraguay in penalty kicks. A bit of a surprise for the four-time World Cup champs, although the team also exited earlier from the 2022 contest in Qatar. 31-year-old Joshua Kimmich apologizing to the team. Sherry Preston, ABC News.
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6: Good morning, Dave Brooks joining you 6:05 on your Tuesday morning. As bumpy, as busy as yesterday was, today will be much smoother. Still going to be warm, still going to be muggy, but it'll be dry except for the humidity in the air. We're starting off this morning much quieter and at 63 humid degrees. 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That's in next from the Minnesota News Network.
3: Minnesota News Network, I'm Tasha Radel. A new state law effective Wednesday will require school districts and charter schools to adopt an anonymous threat reporting system to prevent acts of violence. The law gives them 1 year to adopt a policy and 2 years to implement it. And DFL Representative Carrie Ray Rauer says they have options.
20: They can either utilize their own anonymous threat reporting system, and it gives them time to implement that, or they can utilize the Department of Public Safety's statewide anonymous threat reporting system that is already in place.
3: The Coon Rapids Democrat says the bill had to pass.
20: We can't wait. We shouldn't wait one more year. You know, we don't have more time because we don't want one more parent to grieve the death of a child.
3: The federal trial of Luigi Mangione in the killing of Minnesota-based United Healthcare CEO Brian Thompson has been delayed until January of 2027. A federal judge postponed the case to avoid conflicting with Mangione's state murder trial, which is still set to begin September 8th. The late Sid Hartman was inducted into the National Sports Media Hall of Fame Tuesday night in Greensboro, North Carolina. His son, Chad, traveled to North Carolina to accept the honor on his father's behalf.
21: I tried to just capture how much he loved what he did and the impact he made on the state, and to have my oldest son here, Hunter, whose middle name is Sydney, to have him witness this. I tried to not get too emotional there, but I was thinking about him a lot.
3: The National Sports Media Association also honored Minnesota Star Tribune's Phil Miller as Minnesota Sports Writer of the Year and Minnesota News Network Sports Director Mike Grimm as the Minnesota Sportscaster of the Year.
6: Good morning. Dave Brooks joining you. 6:08 on your Tuesday morning. That's a good segue into the world of sports. Let's take a look at your Tuesday morning with a bit of a recap into Monday. Minnesota Twins, they got a nice check in the win column. They took down the Houston Astros 5-4 down at Daikin Park in Houston, Texas, in their series opener. Royce Lewis, Victor Chiarenti both went deep with back-to-back solo homers in the top of the fourth. Josh Bell went deep on his own for Minnesota, so they've now won back-to-back games. Not bad. They're back at it tonight. They will have game two of their three-game series, taking on the Houston Astros at Daikin Park down in Houston. 7:10 first pitch tonight. See that game on Twins TV. You can also hear it on our sister station, KBUN FM 104.5 tonight. They'll be under the lights to wrap it up tomorrow night rather than a matinee. Former NBA players Malik Beasley and Ed Davis are among the defendants indicted Monday on charges related to alleged sports gambling schemes. According to the indictment, Beasley, former Timberwolf player, lost millions of dollars gambling during his 9-year NBA career and agreed to manipulate his stats ahead of at least four different games while playing for the Bucks during the 2023-24 season. The bribes were often used to pay off debts he was owed to Davis, who was his teammate with the Timberwolves during the 2020-21 season. Minnesota Lynx are looking to stay hot. They'll be back in action on Friday. They'll be on the road to take on the New York Liberty at the Barclays Center in Brooklyn. 7:30 tip-off. See the game on Ion TV. And the World Cup tomorrow night, big one for Team USA as they will take on Bosnia and Herzegovina at Levi's Stadium just outside San Francisco. 7 o'clock kickoff. You can see that on the Fox Sports Network. 6:09 Tuesday morning, KB101 Weather Center forecast comes your way courtesy of Clearbrook Electric. 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Let's talk weather talk. Well, let's look into the rearview mirror here real briefly. Yesterday, a very eventful day. Yeah, we had two rounds of weather come through yesterday. We had the first come through in the midday. Definitely made its impact, and some areas got hit harder than others. The Bemidji area got hit, but the heavier stuff missed us down to the south. Now, the Bemidji JCs may wish to counter that claim as their Bemidji Water Carnival tent. And me, a retired JC, I have personally set that specific tent up, I don't know, 10, 15 times. And just to see it absolutely shredded and hanging from the trees like a weathered pinata was sad, very, very sad. But, you know, the winds had just really picked up coming from the east to the west, massive white caps. And that side of the tent doesn't have the walls set up on it. I think the wind got into the tent and just took it apart that way. But it broke the heart. So strong storms we had yesterday during the midday and then again last night. But again, most of which, the strongest of which, missed us down to the south. Brainerd Lakes got the lion's share of both of those storms, both rounds of it. From here, it gets, at least for today, quiet. It'll be sunny today, 83, still humid. Wind will be out of the south. And we did not, by the way, get anywhere near the temperatures we were forecasted to get. It definitely got warmer and more muggy as the sun came out at times yesterday afternoon and evening. But into the 90s, that did not happen. Today, we won't get there either, but we will get to about 83. Southwest breeze, about 5 to 15. We'll drop it down to 63 tonight. Sunshine tomorrow, 87, and a southwest breeze, about 5 to 10. Chances for showers and storms tomorrow night are going to stay down to our south. Thursday, sunny, 88, still muggy. West breeze, about 5 to 10. Now, we do have another round of chances for showers, maybe thunderstorms, Thursday night. And again, any that do hit could be strong. Stay tuned. We'll see. 61 for the low. And then we have a bit of an active weekend, or at least repetitive chances for it. Showers and thunderstorms could spring up on Friday afternoon as we get ready for the major holiday weekend. Otherwise, sunny and 87, very, very muggy, but showers and storms Friday night could christen the weekend. Look for a mix of sun and clouds for 4th of July Saturday, 86 for the high. But again, afternoon and evening, showers, thunderstorms, they might be what we provide for fireworks. Mother Nature may have something to say about outdoor festivities and displays, so be aware. And looks like some popcorn shower and thunderstorm chances on an otherwise sunny 83 kind of a day Sunday. Going to be active. Going to stay warm and muggy, though, next week, but not quite as intense as we've been seeing this week. Current conditions and the radar next.
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6: Downtown and around town, we have a radar screen that has cleared out quite nicely as far as 101 country goes. The leftover storms that we got last night have moved out of northeastern Minnesota. They're in the upper peninsula of Michigan. There is an isolated storm down in far southern Minnesota. We're talking like Mankato, way, way south. But that's not headed this direction. What we have is a lovely start to your Tuesday. Mix of sun and clouds. Barometer at the moment, 29.64. And that barometric pressure is going to be slowly on the rise. We have a wind that is out of the south already. Light right around 10. It's come down from yesterday. Nice change. Dew point at 62, and that temp and dew point are right on top of one another, which gives you an idea of just how humid it still is. The status around the land of 10,000.

KP101 plays today's hottest new country and still loves those hits from yesterday. Here's another classic from Continuous Country, KP101.

0: Continuous Country, KB101, Luke Bryan, Country, and She Knows It. Good morning, I'm Dave Brooks. So the weather yesterday, interesting, all the way through. Today, not so much. Tomorrow, not so much. Thursday night, we'll see, and through the weekend, could be interesting again. So, yep, here last night, pretty late, not super late, at least got home before midnight, but I was here until about that time, but kind of keeping an eye on things. We got lucky on several regards. Number one, it got heavier weather south of us, the Brainerd Lakes. They got the brunt of the first system that came through yesterday midday and the one that came through last night. There were tornadoes in the area yesterday, but last night's storm, everything about it was looking like, yeah, this is really going to be something. And quite frankly, in the wake of last year, there is criteria, we'll put it to you this way, there's criteria that makes a storm go from a generic storm to a strong storm to a severe storm. Severe is not an adjective, it's not an adverb, it's a technical term. When it reaches a certain level of strength, it becomes a severe storm. So it's criteria. Are we going to give it special coverage or not? Well, those that become severe only kind of barely become severe, like by a mile an hour or two over what would not be severe. It's the difference between a tropical storm and a hurricane. At some point, you're like, you know, yeah, there's some storms, but it's not, you know, super duper. We're not going to give it super duper coverage because it's just not that kind of a storm. And then there are those that certainly cross that criteria. Last night, the storms that came through the Bemidji area did not meet that criteria, yet here we were doing that special coverage. Why is that? Yes, it in many ways relates to last summer's storm. Still kind of a trauma here in the North Country. Folks that are just absolutely traumatized by that system last year. So you talk about the possibility of something coming through. Even people watching TV stations out of the Twin Cities that might have a tornado warning somewhere near the Twin Cities. But it's popping up on your screen here in Bemidji. That alone, for a storm that's nearly 100 miles south of here, is enough to get people kind of... So covering those storms is sometimes, depending on the storm, more about what's not happening versus what is happening. So what was going on last night, some strong storms, especially down toward the Brainerd region, but we just didn't have the massive flare-up. Like, it was certainly looking like it was going to be. And behind the scenes, I was gearing up for... battle stations, but it just didn't really fully come with the onslaught that looked like all the potential was there for. That's good. When it comes to storms, we're going to have a couple of days worth of break, and then Thursday night, as of right now, looks like the next potential for things coming in, and that'll be a start of a trend, unfortunately, right through the holiday weekend. But it looks like maybe one way or the other, there will be fireworks, even if we have to call them off in favor of nature's fireworks. We'll see. We'll see. And condolences to the GCs. I mean, that if you see the video online, it's linked onto our BemidjiNow.com Facebook page. I've set that tent up at least 10, 15 times over the years, retired JC, and to see it absolutely shredded. So we do know there is going to be adjustments in the Water Carnival schedule, particularly things in where the Water Carnival tent was. Will they replace it? Will they move them? Kind of like last year when the storms came through. All good questions. We don't know as of yet, but the carnival, the show will go on, but there will be adjustments. We'll let you know what we know, when we know, and yes, there will be a medallion clue hunt. So there's for a busy Monday, giving way to a much quieter, easier Tuesday. We'll get into that, and it's not going to take long either. New tune, new talent, next on the KB101 Morning Show.
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0: 6:32 Tuesday morning. Am I sipping back on coffee? Darn tootin' after a late night here last night and back here first thing this morning. It's been a long day. So much thanks to Pepsi Nye and to Northern Lakes Vending. They supply us with the official KB101 Morning Show coffee, the Kona Blend. Am I sipping on it this morning? You tell me. Ah, good morning, one and all. I share a sip with you on this dragging my knuckles kind of morning. Brand new talent named Jacob Hackworth. This is his tune, What Took You So Long, on Continuous Country KB101.

0: Continuous Country, KB101, Corey Kent, Coetzel, Rocky Mountain Low. That is going to be on Corey Kent's upcoming newest album, Heartland Rock and Roll. Good morning. I'm Dave Brooks, 6:39 on your Tuesday morning. Well, the big weekend is incoming, 4th of July. Extra decorations, extra fun. 250 years makes it a big one, most definitely. Are you going to be doing anything special or different or grander than you would on others? Yeah, maybe it comes down to a menu thing. How many of you, when you think about 4th of July, one of the first things you think about for any 4th of July, past or present, is the food? Oh, there's those, you know, those barbecue classics that always tend to come up. Maybe it's just brats, maybe it's burgers, maybe because it's a big holiday, calls for something bigger, grander. I've done ribs before on the smoker before. That's like a 6-hour process, but that's hanging out in the yard, enjoying the day, and just kind of babysitting and watching what's going on the grill or the smoker. Anyone ever really gone grand and done something big like a brisket or something like that? Sure. Folks I know will get the whole pig going. Alaskan hummingbird, or I'm sorry, that's a Cornish game hen. That's what we used to call it as a kid. Yeah, some people really go big. Anything with the special drinks. You know, for me, just lemonade and sweet mint tea. Can't beat it. Can't beat it. It's just marvelous. So, yeah, sweet mint iced tea, that's something that always been big for me in the summertime. And being as it's going to be a warm, muggy week, I might have to brew myself up a pot of that and keep that rolling, because that's just a marvelous thing that goes so well with summer. It's the only time I make it, because it's the only time I really want it. You don't want sweet mint iced tea when the pumpkins are on the porch, or when Santa's coming down the chimney, or when you've got a Valentine that says, "What do you have sweet mint iced tea here for? It's February." Everyone's got their taste. Everyone's got their thing. What's your thing, food or otherwise, when it comes to the 4th of July incoming this weekend? It might involve shelter, because we might get some bumps and some bangs. But for the next couple of days, going to be a little quieter than it has been. Oh, we'll take that. KB101 Weather Center forecast. That's next.
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0: Quarter to seven, Tuesday morning, KB101 Weather Center forecast comes your way courtesy of the Bemidji Cooperative Association. 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Much quieter today. Sunny, still hot and muggy, 83 with a southwest breeze, 5 to 15. We'll cool it down to 63 tonight. Tomorrow, sunny, 87, muggy, southwesterlies, about 5 to 10. Quiet for a while. Current conditions and the radar next.
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0: Downtown and around town, the radar screen, nice change of pace, is quiet and uneventful. Pressure downtown, 29.64, and it is on a slow rise. Wind out of the south, light, about 5 to 10, coming up just a bit. 64 downtown and muggy. That is your forecast here at your weather station. 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

0: Continuous Country, KB101. There is some classic Trisha Yearwood. Good morning, Dave Brooks joining you. It is currently 7 in front of 7, bright and early on your big start to your Tuesday. Let that and the dawn wash over you.
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0: Huh, he's right. Why don't you screw around with the kids and put an extra number digit on their cake next? But Dad, I'm not turning 5. This is my, well, I guess it is. Nonetheless. Hey, we are gearing up for the start of it officially tomorrow, the 82nd annual Bemidji JC's Water Carnival. It will go Wednesday through Sunday. It's going to be game on. There will clearly be some adjustments. The Lake Bemidji waterfront tent shredded in yesterday's midday storm. That was really, really heartbreaking to see. But how things that were scheduled for the tent will move forward, will they move forward? Announcements are forthcoming, but the show will go on. But in some form. So be aware there's going to be adjustments. Sanford Center parking lot, that's where the rides, the bingo tent, food, and other goodies will be there as well. Again, we're going to get some adjustments in the schedule, but stay up with that at BemidjiJCs.com or on their Facebook page. The medallion hunt is underway. We'll have the next clue in roughly a half hour. That'll be on KB101, sponsored by Image Photography. The fireworks will be on the 4th of July at dusk over the south end of Lake Bemidji, sponsored by Lukens Village Foods. And the grand parade will be coming up on Sunday. So prepare for adjustments because of destruction to the tent yesterday. But it's still game on. The JC's Water Carnival curtain goes up officially tomorrow.
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1: From ABC News, I'm Sherry Preston. The Supreme Court is expected to deliver a couple more big decisions today, including a ruling on whether President Trump has the power to block the constitutional guarantee of birthright citizenship. Here's ABC's Karen Waugh.
2: Trump's order would deny automatic citizenship to children born in the U.S. to parents who are undocumented or only in the U.S. temporarily. Even some of the conservative justices seem skeptical of the Trump administration's case during arguments in the spring. Also today, the justices are set to rule on whether states can ban transgender girls from playing on girls' sports teams.
1: A federal judge in Washington, D.C., also hearing arguments today in a lawsuit filed against the Trump administration's ban on transgender service members. After President Trump said the Iranians had called him asking for more ceasefire talks, envoys Steve Witkoff and Jared Kushner flew to Doha, where the Iranians now say there are no face-to-face meetings scheduled, only discussions with mediators. Bad weather in the South Pacific postponing NASA's first-of-its-kind project launch. ABC's Jim Ryan has more on what the mission is.
3: Since 2004, the Neil Gehrels Swift Observatory has been sending back amazing images of stars at the end of their lives, but it's suddenly dropping out of its orbit.
4: If we do nothing, Swift will re-enter the atmosphere.
3: And burn up, says NASA's Regina Caputo.
4: And so there's nothing to lose.
3: An aerospace startup called Catalyst has been hired to design and deploy a robot to hook up to the Swift telescope and haul it approximately 100 miles higher, extending its life by a decade. Jim Ryan, ABC News.
1: As the European heat wave dissipates, the United States is now getting the brunt of the sun. Triple-digit temperatures in the Midwest on Monday. Today, that dome moving eastward, Philadelphia, New York, and Boston could all hit 100 degrees or higher this week. The rescue mission has become a recovery mission in Venezuela, where more than 1,700 people are confirmed to have died in the twin earthquakes. You're listening to ABC News.
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1: The San Francisco Catholic Archdiocese has agreed to pay $395 million to settle more than 500 child sex abuse lawsuits. San Francisco High School Administrator Bridget Crotty says she is one of those children abused repeatedly by a then Monsignor.
7: The shame that has been put upon the victims is now in some way, shape, and form being put upon the Archdiocese for not doing what they purported to do and have purported to do for a very long time.
1: Police say an 18-year-old autistic man was kidnapped during a carjacking at a Charlotte, North Carolina gas station. That story from ABC's Hannah Batah.
8: Police say 18-year-old Griffin Hare had stopped for gas in Charlotte when a woman got into his Mini Cooper and drove away, with Griffin still inside.
9: I'm scared!
8: Griffin's father says he was on the phone with his son and heard panic in his voice and a woman yelling in the background before the call suddenly dropped.
10: One of the scariest things that you can imagine happening, and it is our worst fears come to life.
8: Griffin then jumped from the car into traffic to escape. Officers then moving in, taking the woman, identified as 44-year-old Amanda Gillis, into custody.
1: Millions of older adults could soon qualify for popular GLP-1 weight loss drugs such as Wegovy and Zepbound under a Medicare pilot program. Those who qualify would pay $50 a month, and Medicare would pick up the rest of the cost. I'm Sherry Preston, ABC News.
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12: Strong storms with damaging winds blew across the region on Monday afternoon. The National Weather Service issued multiple tornado warnings starting around noon that moved through Cass, Crow Wing, Itasca, St. Louis County. Hail in Aiken County was confirmed at about 1.5 inches in diameter. Wind gusts near Federal Dam were reported at 60 miles per hour, and a 62-mile-per-hour gust was reported just northeast of Deer River in Itasca County. The afternoon storm caused power outages along its primary path, affecting areas from South Dakota through the Iron Range. Bemidji was on the northern portion of the afternoon storm, and the entertainment tent for the Bemidji Jaycees Water Carnival was destroyed in gusty winds, causing traffic delays and an afternoon of cleanup. Reports indicate that all activities associated with the Water Carnival are still planned to proceed starting Wednesday, and any adjustments will be communicated to the public. Authorities are investigating a deadly single-vehicle crash in Thompson Township near Cloquet. The collision happened last night. Authorities say the vehicle left the road. Both of the car's occupants were males. One died at the scene, and the other was flown to a hospital in Duluth in critical condition. Authorities are looking into a deadly car fire in Forest Lake. The blaze was spotted on Saturday night in a driveway. After a fire crew extinguished the flames, they found one occupant inside the vehicle. The identity of the individual is expected to be released by the Ramsey County Medical Examiner's Office soon. The case is being investigated by the Minnesota State Fire Marshal's Office. Police say a Catholic Charities employee was found dead in a Cold Spring home. According to Cold Spring Richmond Police, the man was found dead on Saturday afternoon. Catholic Charities says the victim worked at the home, which serves adults with developmental disabilities. Police say a 33-year-old man was arrested and is being held in the Stearns County Jail. And two former Timberwolves are being charged in an NBA gambling scandal. Malik Beasley and Ed Davis are now facing federal charges alongside four others in the indictment. Beasley is accused of tailoring his 2024 performance with Milwaukee to help bettors. Davis is also charged in the indictment unsealed in Brooklyn federal court. Prosecutors say hundreds of thousands of dollars were wagered through popular gambling sites. For more news, including Kev Jackson's Daily Chat Pod, go to BemidjiNow.com.
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14: Minnesota News Network, I'm Tasha Radel. Planned Parenthood North Central State says recent federal actions and ongoing funding uncertainty are driving a major restructuring across the region. President and CEO Ruth Richardson says changes include 38 layoffs, 12 employee reassignments, and the closure of the Iowa City Health Center at the end of July.
15: We're not the cause of these conditions, but we are responsible for how we respond. We will continue to adapt, continue to serve, and continue to fight to ensure that people can get the care they need no matter what.
14: Despite the staffing cuts, the organization says it will continue operating 14 health centers, offer virtual appointments 7 days a week, and maintain in-person care in Iowa through its Des Moines clinic. The Minnesota Pollution Control Agency has released its draft 2026 impaired waters list. MNN's Jason Dinesen has more.
16: This year's review included the Cannon River, Nemadji River, Leech Lake River, and Grand Marais Creek watersheds, along with others across the state. Officials say common problems in central and west central Minnesota include poor habitat, sediment, and excess nutrients that can harm fish and aquatic insects. The MPCA is proposing to add 46 new impaired waters and remove 45 existing impairments, marking significant progress in water restoration. Public comments will be accepted through July 22nd.
14: Two Minnesotans and an Ohio woman were killed in a UTV crash in northwestern Wisconsin Saturday night. Authorities say a UTV driven by 69-year-old Gary Schreindel of Anoka failed to stop at a stop sign and was struck by a pickup truck northeast of Webster. Schreindel, 68-year-old Constant Clad of Anoka, and 69-year-old Deborah Dye of Lodi, Ohio, died at the scene.
0: Good morning. Dave Brooks joining you. It is 13 past 7 on your Tuesday morning. Your sports report, it's incoming, and it comes your way courtesy of Galen's Fresh Foods and Hardware, Bagley's only locally owned supermarket.
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0: 13 past 7 on your Tuesday morning. Kevin Jackson in the world of sports. He's just going to be a happy guy that things, schedule-wise, are going to proceed for the next couple of days.
20: So it looks, yep.
0: I hope it was not going to be too confusing after yesterday, but I would think, other than the daytime things, last night went off okay unless things went too late. But I think most things got in except for the daytime things.
20: Mm-hmm. Yeah, I think so. Including the Twins down in Houston, but they weren't anywhere near here. They get a 5-4 win, and they jumped out to a 5-1 lead, hung on from there. Good start from Zebby Matthews. He went 7 innings, allowed 1 run on 4 hits, and then the bullpen bent but did not break. Josh Bell, Victor Caratini, Royce Lewis all had homers for the Twins. They're now 41-45. They are, I believe it's 4.5 behind White Sox for the lead in the American League Central, and 2 out of the final wild card spot currently for the Twins. They and the Astros again tonight at 7:10, 6:30 pregame on the Bun Sports Radio 104.5 and KBUN Plus FM 100.

0: inducted into the Women's Basketball Hall of Fame as part of the class of 2026 in Knoxville, Tennessee. And World Cup soccer yesterday, Brazil edged Japan 2-1. Germany and Paraguay a 1-1 draw, with Paraguay moving on and winning 4-3 in penalty kicks. Netherlands and Morocco a 1-1 draw, with Morocco winning 3-2 in penalty kicks. Today, three more matches in the knockout rounds, 12 noon, Ivory Coast and Norway, France and Sweden at 4, Mexico and Ecuador tonight at 8, and the U.S.'s first knockout round match is tomorrow night against Bosnia at 7 o'clock in San Francisco. Meanwhile, Bemidji State Athletics announced yesterday that Erica Butte has resigned as head coach of the volleyball team. She's leaving to become the head coach at Augustana, her alma mater, where she played from 2019 to 2023. She became the interim head coach in 2024 after starting at Bemidji State as an assistant. The interim tag was removed ahead of last year. She led the Beavers to a 7-21 record last season. Three BSU Beaver men's hockey teams, men's hockey players have been invited to NHL development camps. Sophomore defenseman Maxon Vig was invited to Montreal's development camp. He was selected in the seventh round by the Canadiens in 2025. Senior forward Oliver Peer and sophomore goaltender Max Hildebrand have been invited to Winnipeg's development camp as undrafted camp invites. Bemidji Youth Soccer, the Extreme, had 10 teams competing in their age groups at the River City Cup Saturday and Sunday in Grand Forks, and they had four champions. The U-12 girls won their division, as did the U-16 girls. The U-12 boys were winners, as were the U-19 boys. Sunday's Meet the Drivers Night at Bemidji Speedway was postponed to July 19th due to inclement weather. And amateur baseball, Sanford's Family Night is coming up Thursday 6:30 at BSU Ballpark. An all Bemidji matchup as the Bucks battle the Blue Ox. And that is what's going on in sports.
1: It is indeed. Thank you, Kevin.
0: You're welcome.
1: 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They'll keep you rolling down the road. We're going to have a lovely break in the action as far as all the activity. Still going to be warm and muggy. Sunny and 83 today. Southwest breeze about 5 to 15. We'll cool it down to 63 tonight. Tomorrow, sunny and 87. Still very humid. Southwest breeze 5 to 10. Should be quiet tomorrow night. Thursday, sunny, muggy, 88. Wind out of the west about 5 to 10. But now we get into the possibility again for showers and thunderstorms, especially Thursday night. More chances will be around. Around each day of the weekend, Friday, 4th of July, Saturday, and Sunday. We'll see what's going to go down with weather and fireworks times on 4th of July, Saturday. We'll see. Current conditions and the radar next.
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1: Radar screen, nice change of pace. It is quiet and it is uneventful across the land of 101 country. Pressure downtown is currently on a slow rise, 29.64. Wind from the south and west, light, about 5 to 10. It is muggy out there. The dew point is at 59. The closer together the dew point and the air temp is, tells you just how much humidity there is. The closer they are, more muggy. So the dew point is at 59. The status around the land of 10,000 lakes. Hibbing is partly cloudy and in at 68. Fauston, rising sun there at 62. Baudette, partly cloudy, 64. And downtown Bemidji, sun with some clouds and 64. That is your forecast at your weather station. That will bring you up to date from your news and information leader. 20 past 7 Tuesday morning. 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

0: Continuous Country, KB101, woman. That's Kane Brown, his brand new one. Good morning, I'm Dave Brooks. Well, despite issues with the tent yesterday, it is going to be a go for the 2026, the 82nd annual Bemidji JC Water Carnival. Time for another clue and their medallion hunt, sponsored by Image Photography. The Water Carnival is running starting tomorrow through Sunday, July 1st through the 5th, at the Sanford Center parking lot and at the Lake Bemidji waterfront. The medallion is hidden somewhere on public property inside the Bemidji city limits. Finding it does not require climbing, digging, trespassing, fending off of wild rabbit animals, or anything else you could be considered dangerous. Now, if you head out and find the medallion, call the phone number that's attached to the medallion when you find it and report it. You could win $250 just for finding it, or better yet, if you're wearing the JC's medallion button when you find it, then that doubles. You win $500. Get those buttons, by the way, at the My Bemidji building. Clues are also posted on the JC's website and their Facebook page, and we'll announce those twice a day here on KB101, once in the morning about now at 7:40, and again in the afternoon with Wild Bill at about 2:20. There will be a new clue every day through Sunday or until the medallion is found. So, are you ready? Your clue for today. For years, our mayor has pledged an oath to what we'll call Butterfly Rex. It and you should hunt for a specific weed, which in turn releases downy seeds. Now remember, good luck hunters. Listen later this afternoon for another clue in the JC's Water Carnival Medallion Hunt, presented by Image Photography, the Bemidji JCs, and in part from Continuous Country, KB101. And yes, despite the issues with the tent yesterday at the waterfront, the fun and the show will continue. There will be adjustments, of course, but stay tuned on that. Stay tuned on the Trivia Challenge, your chance to get in with a win and get something to win other than just bragging rights. 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
0: It is currently 7:32 and a lovely but very muggy start to your Tuesday. Let's get rolling with the Trivia Challenge. So long as you have not won in the last 30 days, make a call now to 218-444-1011 or toll-free 1-888-77-KB101 for the Trivia Challenge. I have two envelopes in front of me. There's a question inside of each and a related category on the outside. Your job? Call me. Tell me which of those categories you think is going to lead you to an easier path to win. Get the question right, and you've got the win. So don't miss out. As long as you have not won in the last 30 days, call now, 218-444-1011 or toll-free 1-888-77-KB101. I know, prizes could definitely have a range to them. It's kind of going to be largely up to you in a lot of ways, so make that call now. It's been a busy couple of days when it came to weather, me last night, so definitely moving forward slowly. But Trivia Challenge, that's a good way to kind of give you a bump in the brain. Good morning and welcome aboard. What is your name and where are you joining us from?
11: Good morning. This is Kathy from the road.
0: Hey, welcome back, Kathy on the road. I hope today is greeting you even better than yesterday.
11: Thank you. I hope so, too.
0: Well, here's hoping for making it even better, Kathy. Two categories. Are you ready?
11: Yeah.
0: Category number one, tipping the scales. Or category number two, big and bad. Which category do you want to go with?
11: Let's go with number two.
0: Number two it is. Good luck to you, Kathy. Are you a critters fan? You like little animals and big animals and that kind of thing?
11: Yeah.
0: How do you feel about lizards?
11: Not so much.
0: Is it because they've got detachable tails? Does that freak you out?
11: Yeah, that's not good.
0: All right. Well, I don't know if the species of lizard that is the largest has a detachable tail. I'm not sure. But what is the largest species of still living today lizard in the world? So don't say the brontosaurus because those are no longer living as far as the government's going to tell us.
11: Oh, wow.
0: Largest lizard species in the world living today. What is that? It's one you've heard of.
11: Is it a monitor?
0: A monitor? It's not a bad guess, but it's not the monitor lizard. Kathy, if you want to call me with a different answer, you certainly can, but I do have to officially let you go. So, biggest lizard species in the world. Now, it's not the monitor, but it would be the... What's the... Good morning to you, and welcome to the Trivia Challenge. What is your name, and where are you calling from?
12: Kevin from Bemidji.
0: Good morning, Kevin in Bemidji. Do you know the largest currently living species of lizard in the world?
12: Is it a Komodo dragon?
0: Komodo dragon. Yeah, those are big. And, you know, a lot of folks kind of falsely, they're venomous. No, they're not venomous, but they've got a lot of bacteria in their saliva, basically. And when they start chewing on you, which they can do, that saliva, bacteria and all gets in and may as well act like a venom. So, yeah, it can get you sick and slow you down, and then they just kind of stalk you down. And yeah, Komodo dragons, interesting to read about, and they can be about as long as I am tall. So very dangerous. Kevin in Bemidji, hold tight. We're going to get some details from you and to you. So hold on the line, okay?
12: Okay.
0: All right. Kevin in Bemidji nailed it. Sounded all kinds of excited about the Komodo dragon, which is the current largest species of lizard alive in the world today. I think I saw one at the zoo once, but don't think I want to get into the cage to see it. Your next chance to come on in and get that trivia challenge comes tomorrow and every weekday morning, 7:30 on the KB101 Morning Show. But until then, we carry on with the brand newest from Kenny Chesney on Continuous Country KB101.

0: Continuous Country, KB101. We carry on, Kenny Chesney. Good morning. I'm Dave Brooks. 7:39 on your Tuesday morning. And oh yeah, we are moving into that big direction of a very special 4th of July. KB101 salutes the 250th anniversary of these U.S. of A. Since 1776, we've gathered in honor to the republic that our founding fathers dared us to keep. Let's do that, and we won't do it alone. Off-Grid Armory, First National Bank, Smoky Hills Outdoor Store, Ray's Sport and Marine, Coca-Cola of Bemidji, and LVI Supply. They stand with KB101 in honor of this occasion. And for that occasion, here's a student and an entire class of students, as a matter of fact, from Bemidji area schools with a special proclamation. Happy 250th birthday, America, from Continuous Country, KB101. Of course, 4th of July weekend always tends to be a big one when it comes to getting into see something up on the big screen, and this year going to be no difference. The Bemidji CEC Theater stands ready for you to come on in and have yourself a good time. You're going to find them right off of Highway 2 between Bemidji and Wilton, right over by the airport. And Tuesdays, darn fine good day to go, because all ticket prices are discounted down to about $5.50. And don't forget Thursdays, even in the summertime, student night, faculties as well. As long as you have a valid ID, student, faculty, and Thursdays are your night. Great shows already playing up on the big screen. Toy Story 5 pretty much dominating the big screen here in the last week, doing fantastic. Steven Spielberg's Disclosure Day, the Alien movie, is out, worth checking out. Supergirl getting decent reviews, but not overwhelmingly a lot of folks going to see it. But those that have said, yeah, it's good, it's fun. And the new upcoming actress is getting some pretty good response as well. Obsession, great horror movie that's been getting attention. Backrooms, another spooky movie, been getting some strong attention. And a brand new big movie folks have been waiting for that'll be opening up this coming weekend. So it's not playing yet, but will be for the 4th of July weekend. Minions and Monsters. Now, you know the Minions. They're spun off from the Despicable Me movies. No word on whether or not Steve Carell's Gru will show up in this movie. But all the Minions, those cute little yellow guys that look like marshmallow peeps, they and Fun Monsters will be showing up. There's 2D and 3D options for Minions and Monsters that'll be opening up this upcoming weekend. Find those and great shows waiting for you up on the Bemidji CEC Theater screen. 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So don't miss out. The Bemidji CEC Theater, they're right off of Highway 2 between Bemidji and Wilton on Bemidji's West End. The Bemidji CEC Theater. Let's go see a show. Thankfully, not much of a show for Mother Nature coming in the next couple of days until it reverses course. We'll break down the KB101 Weather Center forecast next. The Stars and Stripes are flying this weekend, while the fireflies and fireworks will be lighting the nighttime sky. Have a spectacular and safe Independence Day from all of us at Continuous Country, KB101.
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0: 7:44 Tuesday morning, KB101 Weather Center forecast comes your way courtesy of Paul Bunyan Communications, powered by the GigaZone. It's internet for the way you live. Sunny today, quiet, nice change of pace. Still warm and muggy, though. 83 for the high, southwest breeze 5 to 15. We'll cool it down to 63 tonight. Still sunny, still muggy, still warm tomorrow. 87, southwest breeze about 5 to 10. We start getting back into active weather again Thursday night and right through the upcoming holiday weekend, unfortunately. Current conditions and the radar next.
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0: Radar screen, we're clear and quiet, nice change of pace, barometers on the rise, light south breeze right around 10, and a muggy 66. That is your forecast right here at your weather station. Heading out onto the horseback trails first thing this morning off of his brand new 10th album, Banks of the Trinity, which is already coming out here this past weekend. 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
8: He's a ranch hand in a pinch, man. Hotter than the red on the cattle brand. Cause she's a gold digger with a quick trigger. A cast iron skillet swinging lid flipper. Now he's a double wide on the county line. Sipping on a six pack of Lone Star Light. She did him dirty, took him to

0: Continuous Country, KB101, the whole family MacArthur. That is Hardy. By the way, get ready for him September 4th. He'll be playing at the Minnesota State Fair in the grandstand. Right there, joined by Eric Church, Morgan Wallen, Tim McGraw. Yeah, Tim McGraw going to lead a big charge August 23rd at Target Field. The Chicks, Lady A, all going to be along with him. Good morning. I'm Dave Brooks, 7:53 on your Tuesday. 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

0: Continuous Country. KB101, it's the number one song in the country for the second straight week off of her brand new Dandelion album, and she'll be singing it Halloween night. She'll be in concert at Grand Casino Arena, downtown St. Paul. Good morning, I'm Dave Brooks. It's a minute past 8 on your Tuesday morning, warm and muggy, 66, and time for ABC News.
1: From ABC News, I'm Sherry Preston. A life-threatening heat dome planted over the Midwest is moving east, putting at least 160 million Americans under some sort of weather advisory or warning today.
2: In the Midwest, the feel-like temperature topping 100 degrees from Kansas City to Chicago. That extreme heat spreading east, with more than 150 million Americans under heat alerts. Philadelphia, New York, and Boston expecting heat index readings of 100 degrees or more for several days.
1: ABC's Lana Moise, ABC's Melissa Adan has more on the drought and wind-driven wildfires in the West.
3: Nearly 40 large wildfires are currently burning across 9 states. In Utah, the city of Beaver canceling its July 4th celebrations amid the blazes. The state's Cottonwood Fire, the largest in the country, already growing to more than 146 square miles, roughly the size of the city of Philadelphia. Shane Gadbaugh's ski resort largely devastated by the fire.
4: It's bad. It's like a war zone.
3: With new blazes exploding by the day.
1: 3 firefighters killed in Utah fires over the weekend. After President Trump said the Iranians had called him asking for more ceasefire talks in Doha, envoys Steve Witkoff and Jared Kushner flew there, where the Iranians now say there are no face-to-face meetings, only discussions with mediators. Here's ABC security contributor Mick Mulroy.
5: That's a 2-hour flight between Tehran and Doha, so there's no excuse for the Iranians not to show up. That's just one of another reasons why they aren't taking this MOU seriously. They still control the Strait of Hormuz. They're still firing at commercial vessels, and they won't even show up to negotiations to get into a framework for a nuclear discussion. A
1: couple of big rulings expected from the Supreme Court today, including one on birthright citizenship. There's a search underway for a suspect in an explosion at an apartment in Monaco that injured 3, including a Ukrainian tycoon. This is ABC News.
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1: The death toll in Vila from last week's quakes, more than 1,700 people, but thousands are still missing. ABC's James Longman is there.
10: The devastation is near absolute. Either every building completely demolished or very badly damaged. Rescue crews are still picking through the rubble. There is hope here that maybe, possibly, survivors might be found. A real danger, though, of unstable buildings coming down on these ongoing rescue operations, but increasingly now with more bodies being pulled out. This is a recovery operation.
1: 2 federal agencies are investigating aviation incidents that occurred within hours of each other and within the same airspace.
11: The first involved a JetBlue aircraft that hit a drone as it approached New York's JFK.
12: You said you collided?
13: Yep, it hit us right above the cockpit.
11: The plane landed safely, but the FBI wants to know who was operating that drone. A few hours later, a helicopter pilot radioed JFK controllers about a near miss.
12: It was just one of the remote-controlled airplanes, a big one. At 500 feet.
11: The FAA is looking into that incident. All the audio from ATC.com. Jim Ryan, ABC News.
1: A new program could let older adults on Medicare qualify to pay $50 per month out of pocket for GLP-1 weight loss drugs. Beauty retailer Sephora is the latest to offer quiet hours, the idea of limiting sensory triggers in stores by doing things like turning down music and adjusting in-store screens could help those with neurodivergencies. I'm Sherry Preston, ABC News.
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0: Good morning. 7 past 8 on your Tuesday morning. Good start to the day. A lot less active than it's been. Sunny, muggy, 67 downtown. News comes your way courtesy of Donlinger GM. 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
15: Strong storms with damaging winds blew across the region on Monday afternoon. The National Weather Service issued multiple tornado warnings starting around noon that moved through Cass, Crow Wing, Itasca, St. Louis County. Hail in Aiken County was confirmed at about 1.5 inches in diameter. Wind gusts near Federal Dam were reported at 60 miles per hour, and a 62-mile-per-hour gust was reported just northeast of Deer River in Itasca County. The afternoon storm caused power outages along its primary path, affecting areas from South Dakota through the Iron Range. Bemidji was on the northern portion of the afternoon storm, and the entertainment tent for the Bemidji Jaycees Water Carnival was destroyed in gusty winds, causing traffic delays and an afternoon of cleanup. Reports indicate that all activities associated with the Water Carnival are still planned to proceed starting Wednesday, and any adjustments will be communicated to the public. Authorities are investigating a deadly single-vehicle crash in Thompson Township near Cloquet. The collision happened last night. Authorities say the vehicle left the road. Both of the car's occupants were males. One died at the scene, and the other was flown to a hospital in Duluth in critical condition. Authorities are looking into a deadly car fire in Forest Lake. The blaze was spotted on Saturday night in a driveway. After a fire crew extinguished the flames, they found one occupant inside the vehicle. The identity of the individual is expected to be released by the Ramsey County Medical Examiner's Office soon. The case is being investigated by the Minnesota State Fire Marshal's Office. Police say a Catholic Charities employee was found dead in a Cold Spring home. According to Cold Spring Richmond Police, the man was found dead on Saturday afternoon. Catholic Charities says the victim worked at the home, which serves adults with developmental disabilities. Police say a 33-year-old man was arrested and is being held in the Stearns County Jail. And two former Timberwolves are being charged in an NBA gambling scandal. Malik Beasley and Ed Davis are now facing federal charges alongside four others in the indictment. Beasley is accused of tailoring his 2024 performance with Milwaukee to help bettors. Davis is also charged in the indictment unsealed in Brooklyn federal court. Prosecutors say hundreds of thousands of dollars were wagered through popular gambling sites. For more news, including Kev Jackson's daily chat pod, go to BemidjiNow.com.
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18: Minnesota News Network, I'm Tasha Radel. A new state law effective Wednesday will require school districts and charter schools to adopt an anonymous threat reporting system to prevent acts of violence. The law gives them 1 year to adopt a policy and 2 years to implement it. And DFL Representative Carrie Ray Rauer says they have options.
19: They can either utilize their own anonymous threat reporting system, and it gives them time to implement that, or they can utilize the Department of Public Safety's statewide anonymous threat reporting system that is already in place.
18: The Coon Rapids Democrat says the bill had to pass.
19: We can't wait. We shouldn't wait one more year. You know, we don't have more time because we don't want one more parent to grieve the death of a child.
18: The federal trial of Luigi Mangione in the killing of Minnesota-based United Healthcare CEO Brian Thompson has been delayed until January of 2027. A federal judge postponed the case to avoid conflicting with Mangione's state murder trial, which is still set to begin September 8th. The late Sid Hartman was inducted into the National Sports Media Hall of Fame Tuesday night in Greensboro, North Carolina. His son, Chad, traveled to North Carolina to accept the honor on his father's behalf.
20: I tried to just capture how much he loved what he did and the impact he made on the state, and to have my oldest son here, Hunter, whose middle name is Sydney, to have him witness this. I tried to not get too emotional there, but I was thinking about him a lot.
18: The National Sports Media Association also honored Minnesota Star Tribune's Phil Miller as Minnesota Sports Writer of the Year and Minnesota News Network Sports Director Mike Grimm as the Minnesota Sportscaster of the Year.
0: Good morning, Dave Brooks joining you 12 past 8 on your Tuesday morning. Your sports report, not too shabby either. 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
0: It's 13 past 8 on your Tuesday morning. All right, let's get into a world of sports. My little assistant is going to help me, and by that I mean not just Kevin, but my man is over here pushing buttons for me.
22: Oh, all right.
0: So bring it, Kevin. Push my buttons. Lay it out. What happened?
22: Well, Twins won.
0: Well, that's good.
22: Yes, yes. It was good. It was good. The Twins won 5-4. Was 5-1. Got a great start from Zebby Matthews. 7 innings. Allowed 1 run on 4 hits. They got home runs from Josh Bell, Victor Caratini, and Royce Lewis. And they improved to 41-45 on the year. They won 2 in a row. 3 of their last 4. And the same two teams tonight at 7:10. Joe Ryan on the mound. 6:30 pregame. We'll have it on KBUN Sports Radio 104.5 and KBUN Plus FM 100.1. Twins are 4.5 behind the White Sox in the Central, still sitting third. And they are 2 out of the final wild card spot. Former Gopher and Wild defenseman Stu Bickel has been named the new head coach for the Iowa Wild of the AHL. And Sunday afternoon, when the Lynx beat the Wings on 85-77, Lynx head coach Cheryl Reeve tied Mike Thibault as the winningest coach in WNBA history with 379 regular season wins. Next win for the Lynx, she will be the number one winningest coach of all time. That could come Friday when they're in New York to take on the Liberty. She was also inducted into the Women's Basketball Hall of Fame as part of the class of 2026 in a ceremony at Knoxville, Tennessee. Just the second coach to get that honor. Meanwhile, World Cup soccer yesterday, Brazil edged Japan 2-1. Germany and Paraguay had 1-1 draws, with Paraguay winning 4-3 in penalty kicks. Netherlands and Morocco, a 1-1 draw. Morocco, 3-2 win in penalty kicks. Today, Ivory Coast and Norway square off at noon. France and Sweden at 4. Mexico and Ecuador tonight at 8. And the U.S.'s first match of the knockout rounds will be against Bosnia, 7 o'clock tomorrow night in San Francisco. Locally, BSU Athletics announced Monday that Erica Butte has resigned as head coach of the Bemidji State volleyball team, leaving to become the head coach at Augustana, her alma mater, where she played from 2019 to 2023. Meanwhile, 3 BSU Beaver men's hockey players have been invited to NHL development camps. Sophomore defenseman Maxon Vig has been chosen by Montreal to go to their NHL development camp. He was selected in the 7th round by the Canadiens last year. Senior forward Oliver Pierce, sophomore goaltender Max Hildebrand have both been invited to the Winnipeg Jets camp as undrafted camp invitees. Bemidji's youth soccer program had 10 teams at the River City Cup in Grand Forks this past weekend. 4 of the extreme teams got championships, the U-12 girls, the U-16

their water carnival tent just absolutely shredded. That breaks my heart. I, as a JC retiree, I've set that tent up many, many, many times. So the show will go on. Last night, we had some more storms. The nice thing was, while they flared up, they didn't flare up as big as the potential for flare-ups was allowing. But, of course, the Brainerd Lakes region, they had some stronger weather down there than we did here. But that is now in the rearview mirror. Warm, muggy conditions are going to continue for the next couple of days. We get a break in the action. Take those advantages and opportunities while they're here. Today, sunny, warm, and muggy. 83 for the high. Wind will be out of the south and west, about 5 to 15. We'll drop it down to 63 tonight. Tomorrow again, sunny and lovely, muggy, 87. Southwest breeze, about 5 to 10. There might be storms tomorrow night, but they're going to miss us down to the south. Thursday should be lovely, sunny and 88, still muggy. But then Thursday night, we get back into the window of opportunity for showers and thunderstorms starting Thursday night. And again, some could be strong, 61 for the low. And right through the big incoming 4th of July weekend, Friday, Saturday, Sunday, each day is going to have a chance for showers and thunderstorms. There could be fireworks of various different varieties on Saturday night. Some are being lit off on barges and beachfronts. Others could be provided from cloud to cloud from Mother Nature. Stay tuned. It looks like one way or the other there will be fireworks, but there could be some Mother Nature issues come 4th of July night Saturday. We'll see. Hoping for the best. Downtown all right now, we got a lovely start despite a bumpy day yesterday. Radar screen, we're clear, we're quiet, we're uneventful. Barometer downtown is at 29.64, and that barometric pressure, it is currently on the rise. Wind is out of the south, picking up a bit, about 5 to 15. We have a dew point at a muggy 57. It's humid out there. The status around the land of 10,000 lakes, we have Orr. They're sunny. They're at 68. Ely Lake in Eveleth, partly cloudy. They're at 71. And downtown now Fauston, there got some sunshine. They're at 62. Downtown Bemidji, sunshine, blue sky, a cloud or two, and 67. That is your forecast here at your weather station. 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

0: 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KB101 newcomer Graylin James, like water at a wedding, it tells its own secret. Good morning, I'm Dave Brooks, 8:25 on your Tuesday. So speaking of secrets, let me ask you, on a general sense, I'm just checking to see if anyone's listening, can you keep a secret? I mean, in general, if you've got friends coming over and you're having a wine on the couch and, oh, I got to tell you this thing, but you can't tell anybody, are you good at keeping secrets? Are you a human vault when you need to be? Or are you the human copy machine and people might even use you strategically? Well, I got to get the word out, but I can't let people know that I'm the one that let the word out. I know, I'll tell so-and-so, and that way it gets around everywhere as if I made copies at the office. You know, there are times where you can't hold a secret, and that's kind of the general universal thing. If something destructive or you're going to cause some serious pain to somebody, you know, an assault or, you know, something illegal, yeah, that's a whole other story. I'm going to rob the store tonight. No, I cannot keep that secret. I'm sorry. You know, those might be the exceptions. But generally speaking, how are you when it comes to secrets? When you follow up with your friend, do you follow up with those secrets? Hey, can I talk to you more about the mm-hmm? Or is it the kind of thing where once you've heard it, you're just kind of, uh-huh. Sometimes it's just helpful to help somebody get it out. Then you put it in the vault and you lock it away. Maybe months later when the secret is out, oh yeah, I knew that for months before it happened. Really? You knew? Yeah. It sometimes is a testament as to whether you're a good friend or not. Can you keep a secret? How do you deal with it? Sometimes you just sit there and listen. Other times, a little back and forth, but keeping secrets sometimes can be a good thing. Otherwise, in a general sense, too many secrets, not always the best policy either. Sometimes it's just time to get it out. All right, we've got Dummy Time coming up fairly shortly with special newcomers to the show. You'll see what it's all about. Stump the Dummies, your chance to do it. It comes next on the KB101 Morning Show. Good luck to you.
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0: 8:31 on your Tuesday morning. It's going to be kind of a special edition of Stump the Dummies because it's Bring Your Kid to Work Day. No, no, no. Kevin, we're not about to have a Star Wars moment.
12: What?
0: And reveal that you are, in fact, my long-lost, somehow older-than-me son. But my kiddo's joining me this morning, and I asked, the only time I can ever say to my own kid, do you want to be a dummy? He said, yeah. So he's going to join us this morning.
12: All right.
0: Good morning, my stunt dummy. How are you? Oh, try that again.
13: Good.
0: All right. You always listen sometimes when it's not the school year. Did you ever think you'd actually get to be a dummy?
13: No.
0: Are you ready to rock this?
13: Yeah.
0: All right. Put my kid to the tests. Put Kevin to the tests. Now is your chance to stump us dummies. 3-1, so that's good odds. So long as you've not stumped us in the last 30 days, call now 218-444-1011 or toll free 1-888-77-KB101 with a certified, verified, bona fide, not too obscure of a trivia question. Myself, Martin, and I, we're ready to take on all comers. Kevin, are you ready?
12: I guess. Is my mic even on?
0: It's totally on. You're just not speaking clearly into it.
12: All right. Yeah, I'm ready.
0: Dudo, are you ready?
13: Yeah.
0: All right.
12: I guess I'm just going to set aside and let you guys handle things.
0: You are aware who the weak me. You are aware who the weak link is? That's me. We're going to need you. Make me look good in front of the kiddo.
12: All right.
0: So here comes the really tough question. Good morning and welcome to Stump the Dummies. What is your name and where are you joining us from?
14: This is Denise from Bemidji.
0: Hi, Denise. How are you? Can you say hi to Denise?
13: Hi.
0: All right.
14: Hello.
0: All right, Denise, smack us around if you can.
14: Well, I think this one might have been asked before, and it's a fairly common question, but there's some debate, but there's a lot of evidence now to support what the actual answer is. So what's the most common street name in Minnesota?
12: In Minnesota? Oh, wow.
0: I think I know the answer to this. I don't know if it's Minnesota or just nationally, but I have an idea. Kevin, do you have any ideas?
12: Maine comes to mind, but...
0: Martin, do you have any ideas?
13: Not really.
0: Of all the street names that you could drive down...
12: There's a lot of lake ones.
0: Yeah. I think I know the answer. Do you want to give me a guess?
13: I'm not sure.
0: Not sure? Okay. Kev, what are you thinking?
12: First, second, third, I mean, some obvious ones.
0: I think you said it, but you think First Street, but a lot of First Streets get renamed Main Street.
12: Yep.
0: So the next...
12: Second
0: Street. I think it's Second Street is the most popular street name in the, I don't know about Minnesota, but, you know, country, and is Minnesota too good for the country, and they have to have something special than Second Street? I think it's Second Street. I don't remember where I read that, but I do remember picking it up. So if that's the case in Minnesota, Martin, what do you think? Should we go with Second Street and make that the answer?
13: Yeah.
0: You sure? That means all of this is hanging on you now. Are you ready to take that responsibility?
13: Sure.
0: Poor kid has no idea what he's just signed himself up for. Kev, we're going to go with Second Street if that works for you.
12: That's fine.
0: The little dudo has decided.
12: Okay.
0: All right, Denise, Second Street is the most common named street in Minnesota. How are we doing?
14: So in Minnesota and the United States, it is Second Street.
12: Hey,
14: you are correct.
12: All right.
0: Ooh. Kevin, we did well.
12: We
0: Martin,
12: did.
0: Martin, yeah. You did well. You've graduated from dummy-dum. And Denise, thank you so much for the call. Good question. Not even a trick question, but a smart one. Thank you so much for the call.
14: Have a great Monday.
0: We too. Even on a Tuesday, we'll make it a good one. Kevin, nice job. Martin, nice job.
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0: Continuous Country, KB101, the latest from Jason Aldean off of his brand newest 12th album, Songs About Us, just came out this past late April. Don't tell on me. Good morning. I'm Dave Brooks, but we will tell that forecast and the Morning Almanac, both coming in tandem next. When it's a beautiful day, it's time to go outside and play baseball, riding bikes, yard games, skateboarding, soccer, frisbee golf, rollerblading, swimming. 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KB101 will keep a lookout for that next holding pattern to approach, so get outside and live it up. 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
0: It is Tuesday, June 30th, 2026, the last day of June, so we'll take a look at the Morning Almanac and take a first look back at the way things were this day in history. It was the last day of June of 2019. President Trump became the first U.S. president to visit North Korea, and he even crossed the demilitarized zone with North Korean dictator Kim Jong-un. It was this day in 2013 when major protests erupted in Egypt that would eventually lead to an overthrow of the Egyptian government. This day in 2009, U.S. forces began handing over control to Iraqi forces as the drawdown to end the Second Iraq War began. The war would end some 2.5 years later. Considered one of the best in country music, this day in 1998, Lucinda Williams' fifth album, Car Wheels on a Gravel Road, was released. It was on this day in 1992 where some 50,000 citizens of both Duluth, Minnesota and Superior, Wisconsin were evacuated after the derailment of a train carrying benzene created possibly a toxic cloud of smoke over the area. 1990, on this day, in a step toward eventual reunification, both East and West Germany's combined their economies into one. 1984, on this day, was when John Turner became the Prime Minister of Canada, but he would only hold that post for some 2 months. 1966, on this day, the National Organization for Women, or NOW, was founded. The Zaire, this day in 1960, now known today as the Congo, declared their independence from Belgium. 1953, the first Chevrolet Corvette rolled off the assembly line in Michigan. It was on this day in 1936 when the romance novel Gone with the Wind was first published by author Margaret Mitchell. The book would win the Pulitzer Prize and later be made into an epic 1939 film, which, when you don't factor it in for inflation, still the highest grossing movie ever, highly likely to ever be broken. This day in 1934, in an effort to consolidate his power, German Chancellor Adolf Hitler executed many members of his own Nazi party to hold off an alleged upcoming coup. It's become known as the Night of the Long Knives. 1921, on this day, President Harding appointed former President Taft to become Chief Justice of the U.S. Supreme Court. It was on this day in 1912, Canada's deadliest tornado to date, 28 were killed in Regina, Saskatchewan. In 1908, on what has been now the largest outer space object impact with Earth in recorded history, the Tunguska event occurred over Siberia. An asteroid exploded in the low atmosphere, resulting in what has been guesstimated at approximately 12 megaton explosion. This day in 1864, before the time of national parks, President Lincoln granted Yosemite Valley to California for public use and recreation. And it was this day in 1805 when the Indiana Territory was divided in half and in the process creating the Michigan Territory, this day in history. No major American holiday being celebrated today. Astronomically, sunrise, that was at 5:25 this morning. Sunset, still pretty late, that'll be at 9:20 tonight. The moon, not that we got a good look at it last night, but it was a full moon last night, and it set early this morning at 5:33. I got a glimpse of it. The moon rises later tonight at 10:21. It's a waning gibbous, third quarter moon, one night removed from the full moon, which no one really got a good look at. Weather records, the high temp for today is 95, the record low, 34. KB101 Weather Center forecast calling like a pretty nice stretch of weather for the next couple of days. We'll enjoy that break. It'll be sunny and muggy and 83. Wind out of the south and west, about 5 to 15 kids. You'll be excited to know there will be baseball today. Some kind of parade of teams, I hear, at Mark Evenson Field in the 1 o'clock hour. Should be pretty fun. Tonight, it'll be pretty decent. 63 for the low. Night games will be fine as well. Sunshine tomorrow, warmer, muggy, 87, and a southwest breeze about 5 to 10. Downtown at the moment, radar screen is clear and quiet. Barometer downtown is currently at slowly rising. Wind is out of the south about 5 to 15 and an even 70 degrees and on the rise. That is your forecast right here at your weather station. Mark your calendars. August 23rd, going to be a nice multi-act stop at Target Field when the Twins are on the road. Lady A will be there. Tim McGraw going to lead the charge, but this gal group will be there as well. These days, simply the Chicks on Continuous Country KB101.

0: Continuous Country, KB101, remembering better days. These days, simply the Chicks. Good morning. I'm Dave Brooks. It's 7 minutes in front of nine on your Tuesday morning. It is a go. It's going to happen, but there will be some adjustments for the Bemidji JC's 82nd annual Water Carnival. Now, the medallion hunt is already underway, but the event fully, truly gets going tomorrow evening, going right through Sunday the 5th. Sanford Center parking lot is where you're going to find the rides, many of which have already shown up. They're putting things together. The food, the games, the bingo tent, it'll be there. Now, the Lake Bemidji waterfront, the decisions are being figured out after the tent got pretty well shellacked yesterday. It's a loss, and that was very, very disappointing to see. Stay up on adjustments on the schedule at BemidjiJCs.com or Facebook. Last year, we had that big storm come through, and many of those events did still move forward. Whether they get a new tent, a replacement tent, whether they move them, we'll let you know when we know, and decisions are still forthcoming. But the medallion hunt is underway. Clues on KB101 presented by Image Photography. The next clues will be this afternoon with Wild Bill at about 2:20. Fireworks on the 4th of July at about dusk time, roughly 10-ish, over southern Lake Bemidji, presented by Lucan's Village Foods. Mother Nature, stay away. And Grand Parade will be on Sunday, so don't miss out. Whether there's a tent or whether there's not a tent, there will be the 82nd annual Bemidji JC's Water Carnival. It officially kicks off tomorrow.
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0: Rev it up, car lovers. 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Enjoy hundreds of cars, trucks, and bikes, a beer tent, food trucks, a kid zone, a dyno, and an epic burnout pit. $10 to show off your ride. It's 2 minutes in front of nine on a good-looking Tuesday. It was kind of bring your kiddo into work. The dude joining me this morning, he was a guest dummy. You did pretty good. You were the man that made it happen so that we got to get three wins in a row. Nice job.
10: Thank you.
0: So, summertime is here, and it's nice for you to know baseball's not going to be canceled. The weather's looking pretty good. Finally, you get kind of norked off when you don't get baseball. How are you feeling today?
10: Good.
0: Nice. Good 4th of July plans?
10: Uh-huh.
0: You ready to go do some cannonballing into the lake?
10: Yeah.
0: You ready to check out some of the rides at the water carnival?
10: Mm-hmm.
0: Oh, you ready to get some popsicle stains around your face in a red, white, or blue variety?
10: Yeah.
0: Yeah? What's the big thing this summer you really want to do?
10: I'm not sure.
0: We got time to figure it out. It's not even July, at least for another 12 hours or so. Well, dude, let's make it a good time for the summertime, shall we?
10: Mm-hmm.
0: All right, the handsome man and my guest dummy. The rest of you have a marvelous rest of your Tuesday. You've got Steph coming in to bring you through it. From one kid to another is newcomer John Morgan. Just a kid myself on Continuous Country KB 101.

0: Continuous Country, KB101 with Dustin Lynch, Easy to Love. Good morning. Happy Tuesday. Boy, what a Monday it was, right? A lot of wind in downtown Bemidji. We had a tent flying. We're still, the JC's, Bemidji JC's 82nd annual water carnival, I have to mention 82nd annual, is still on and still going strong, so don't even worry about it. We're still going to have a lot of fun, Sanford Center parking lot, carnival rides, we're still going to have live music, but we don't know where yet, but we're going to let you know as soon as we do. Stay tuned. And then BemidjiJCs.com is where to go for the info. We're still having the fireworks on the 4th, that big grand parade the day after on Sunday the 5th, all part of the JC's Water Carnival happening starting on Wednesday. Tomorrow, we're going to have more music next for you guys this morning, starting off with Corey Kent. 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
9: I'm meteorologist Rodney Price. Sunny to mostly sunny. Not a bad Tuesday afternoon. Highs in the lower 80s. Southwest winds a little breezy. For tonight, mostly clear, lower 60s. On Wednesday, it will be warmer, mostly sunny, highs in the upper 80s. Celebrate Independence Day in Worthington, Minnesota with live music, food, and fireworks on July 3rd and 4th. Right now, it's 70.
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0: K101. Good morning, you guys. I hope you're having a fabulous Tuesday. This weekend is the 4th of July, and on Saturday, they're having that fun 5K, the Downtown Dash 5K. It starts at 8:30. Right down the road from me here, Minnesota Ave and 3rd Street, the corner of those roads. And I hope to see you there. It's going to be a lot of fun. So it starts at the corner of 3rd and Minnesota Ave, Saturday, 8:30 a.m. start with the kids. Half mile run a little bit later, 9:15. And you can still register online through Facebook and Instagram. Search Bemidji Downtown Dashes this Saturday, right down the road from me here in downtown Bemidji. Or you can just show up that morning and they'll be like, hey, that's cool. And you can do the Downtown Dash 5K. We're going to have more music on the way before we get to 10 o'clock. 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
1: From ABC News, I'm Sherry Preston. More major rulings are expected today from the Supreme Court. And ABC's Karen Waugh says one could center on whether President Trump has the power to limit what many see as a right enshrined in the Constitution.
2: Trump's order would deny automatic citizenship to children born in the U.S. to parents who are undocumented or only in the U.S. temporarily. Even some of the conservative justices seem skeptical of the Trump administration's case during arguments in the spring. Also today, the justices are set to rule on whether states can ban transgender girls from playing on girls' sports teams.
1: This comes after the High Court ruled that the president can fire the heads of federal agencies for political reasons, but stopped for now President Trump from firing Federal Reserve Governor Lisa Cook. ABC's Stephen Portnoy going through that decision from Chief Justice John Roberts.
3: Roberts begins his opinion by going back to the beginning, to the Revolutionary War, to explain how over the past 250 years, Congress established independent national banks to stabilize the American currency and ultimately to keep the broader economy in check.
1: Time may be running short for people still trapped in buildings destroyed by the twin earthquakes last week in Venezuela. ABC's James Longman is there.
4: This is a seaside city in the state of La Guaira. It is usually about half an hour away from Caracas, but it takes hours to get there now, such as the gridlock on the roads. And just about every building all along the seafront has either been entirely demolished or has been very, very badly damaged.
1: Record-breaking heat expected from the Midwest into the Northeast this week. Logan King is homeless in Nashville and picked up water from volunteers.
5: It's just miserable, honestly. But this helps so much. Like, oh my goodness.
1: Temperatures there this week could soar past 110 degrees. 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
6: I'm meteorologist Rodney Price. Sunny to mostly sunny. Not a bad Tuesday afternoon. Highs in the lower 80s. Southwest winds a little breezy. For tonight, mostly clear. Lower 60s. On Wednesday, it will be warmer. Mostly sunny. Highs in the upper 80s. Celebrate Independence Day in Worthington, Minnesota with live music, food, and fireworks on July 3rd and 4th. Right now, it's 70.
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0: 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Long live country. 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I want to let you know soon, Babe's Burnout Car Show going on. 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And, of course, the Burnout Pit. 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

0: 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September 13th, they're going to be at Mystic Lake Amphitheater in Shakopee, along with Tyler Hubbard and Josh Ross. 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
1: In a land of 10,000 lakes, there's no shortage of fun on the water in these here parts. 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Lazily floating your way downstream with friends and a drink in hand. Exploring underwater with a mask and fins. Jumping off the dock to see whose splash is bigger. Quietly voyaging into the backwoods aboard your canoe. Reeling in the biggins with a rod and reel. But when the water falls from above, it may be time to postpone the fun. 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
13: I'm meteorologist Rodney Price. Sunny to mostly sunny. Not a bad Tuesday afternoon. Highs in the lower 80s. Southwest winds a little breezy. For tonight, mostly clear, lower 60s. On Wednesday, it will be warmer, mostly sunny. Highs in the upper 80s. Celebrate Independence Day in Worthington, Minnesota with live music, food, and fireworks on July 3rd and 4th. 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

0: Continuous Country, Kaden with Ella Langley, and we have more music before we get to 11 o'clock as we cruise through your Tuesday morning. Kane Brown coming up next with Woman on KB101. 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
1: From ABC News, I'm Michelle Franzen. The Supreme Court closing out its term today with decisions on major cases, including blocking President Trump's executive order on birthright citizenship. Here's ABC's Stephen Portnoy.
2: The 6-3 decision reaffirms the Supreme Court's 1898 ruling that except for the children of ambassadors, all people born in the U.S. are citizens under the 14th Amendment. Chief Justice John Roberts was joined in his opinion by fellow conservative Amy Coney Barrett and the court's three liberal justices, while Trump appointee Brett Kavanaugh said he agreed with the outcome of the case. The court's three other conservatives, Clarence Thomas, Samuel Alito, and Neil Gorsuch, dissented.
1: Justices in another landmark case ruling to uphold a lower court ban on trans athletes from playing on school teams for women and girls. ABC's Devin Dwyer says the case involved West Virginia and Idaho.
3: 29 states that have similar laws as West Virginia will continue to stand. And I will note that 21 states don't have bans on transgender athletes. Those are unaffected by this decision, but certainly a blow to that transgender community and student athletes on this last day of Pride Month.
1: In Qatar, indirect talks taking place today in Doha in efforts to finalize a peace deal between the U.S. and Iran. U.S. delegates meeting with mediators but not engaging with Iranian officials. The Strait of Hormuz and Iran's nuclear program remain sticking points. Republican Representative Thomas Kane Jr. of New Jersey returning to Capitol Hill today following a 4-month absence due to what he called a medical issue. Kane, in remarks on House floor, says he was diagnosed with depression.
4: The doctors recommended that I remain in the hospital to address my illness. They explained to me that this would be the fastest way to recovery. And to be honest, I was hesitant. I didn't think that I had time for it.
1: Kane missed more than 100 votes during his absence. In Venezuela, search and rescue efforts continuing to find survivors following last week's major earthquakes. More than 1,700 confirmed dead so far. You're listening to ABC News.
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8: I'm meteorologist Rodney Price. Sunny to mostly sunny, not a bad Tuesday afternoon. Highs in the lower 80s. Southwest winds a little breezy. For tonight, mostly clear, lower 60s. On Wednesday, it will be warmer, mostly sunny. Highs in the upper 80s. 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

0: 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That was Hardy, my favorite country song. It's almost time for lunch already for your Tuesday, so we're going to check in with Lunchbox Minute and see what's up for lunch today. 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
8: I'm meteorologist Rodney Price. Sunny to mostly sunny, not a bad Tuesday afternoon. Highs in the lower 80s. Southwest winds a little breezy. For tonight, mostly clear, lower 60s. On Wednesday, it will be warmer, mostly sunny, highs in the upper 80s. Celebrate Independence Day in Worthington, Minnesota with live music, food, and fireworks on July 3rd and 4th. 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

0: 101, Dustin Lynch. The date's getting closer to go see him July 24th. You can see Dustin Lynch at Treasure Island Casino in Welch. We're going to have more music on the way before your noon hour with Zach John King next. 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
1: From ABC News, I'm Michelle Franzen. The Supreme Court today ruling on the remaining cases on their docket for the term, including birthright citizenship. Justices struck down the president's efforts to end it. ABC's Stephen Portnoy has more.
2: Chief Justice John Roberts' opinion is a deep dive into the history of American citizenship and the debate over the 14th Amendment. In striking down President Trump's day one executive order, Roberts reaffirms the Supreme Court's decision in 1898. That all persons born in the U.S., except for the children of ambassadors, are U.S. citizens. Three of his fellow conservative justices dissented, with Clarence Thomas writing that Roberts' opinion devalues citizenship, and Samuel Alito saying it's a mistake that will seriously affect the country's future.
1: Following last week's back-to-back earthquakes, the death toll in Venezuela climbing, more than 1,700 deaths so far, and the race to find survivors continuing this week with search and rescue crews digging through the rubble. ABC's James Longman is on the ground in Venezuela.
3: The devastation is near absolute. Either every building completely demolished or very badly damaged. Rescue crews are still picking through the rubble. There is hope here that maybe, possibly, survivors might be found. A real danger, though, of unstable buildings coming down on these ongoing rescue operations, but increasingly now, with more bodies being pulled out, this is a recovery operation.
1: Major news for the NBA. LeBron James will continue his career for another season, but ESPN confirming James has informed the LA Lakers he will play elsewhere. ESPN senior NBA writer Brian Windhorst says one team is pursuing LeBron James aggressively.
4: I do believe that the Warriors want LeBron James, and I do believe that they worked with Draymond Green in this contract to make LeBron James an offer. What I don't know is whether they will be able to execute and get that done, and they're going to try to get that done today.
1: Serena Williams this hour back at Wimbledon, playing her first singles match in nearly 4 years, facing off against Maya Joynt. You're listening to ABC News.
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1: Another recall. Ford announcing that its recall involves some of its most popular SUVs. Here's ABC's Mike Dubusky.
7: Certain Fords and Lincolns could unexpectedly roll away if there's damage to the park system in the vehicle's transmission, the company says. That's why Ford is recalling 740,000 Lincoln Navigators and Aviators and Ford Explorers, Expeditions, and F-150 pickup trucks. According to the recall notice, 24 allegations of property damage and 9 injuries have resulted from the issue. Owners will be notified in August if their trucks are affected. Mike Dubusky, ABC News.
1: On Capitol Hill today, New Jersey U.S. Congressman Tom Kaine Jr. returning after a nearly four-month absence. The Republicans said it was due to a medical condition. Today on the House floor, the 57-year-old says he was diagnosed with depression, and on the advice of his doctors, he recovered in the hospital.
8: As the over 48 million of my fellow Americans being treated for this illness have come to discover, there is no timeline for healing. There is no timeline for recovery. Only the work of getting better one day at a time.
1: During his time away from Congress, Kaine missed more than 100 votes and faced some criticism for not disclosing details sooner. Extreme heat keeping its grip across a large portion of America and spreading east. More than 160 million Americans facing heat alerts today. Michelle Franzen, ABC News.
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12: An extreme heat warning is in the forecast for most of the state of Minnesota until 7 p.m. The National Weather Service said temperatures were expected to reach 90 degrees across much of the state. This is resulting in heat index values between 95 and 110 through the afternoon and evening. Temps tonight will drop into the low 70s. Closer to home, mid-60s are the expected overnight lows. Strong storms with damaging winds blew across the region on Monday afternoon. The National Weather Service issued multiple tornado warnings starting about noon yesterday that moved through Cass, Crow Wing, Itasca, and St. Louis County. Hail in Aiken County was confirmed as 1.5 inches in diameter. Wind gusts near Federal Dam were reported at 60 miles per hour, and a 62-mile-per-hour gust was reported just northeast of Deer River in Itasca County. The afternoon storm caused power outages along its primary path, affecting areas from South Dakota through the Iron Range. Bemidji was on the very northern edge of the afternoon storm. The entertainment tent for the Bemidji JC's Water Carnival was destroyed in gusty winds, causing traffic delays and an afternoon of cleanup. Reports indicate that all activities associated with the JC's Water Carnival are still planned to proceed starting tomorrow, and any adjustments will be communicated to the public. Authorities are investigating a deadly single-vehicle crash in Thompson Township near Cloquet. The collision happened last night. Authorities say the vehicle left the road. Both of the car's occupants were males. One died at the scene and the other was flown to a hospital in Duluth in critical condition. Authorities are looking into a deadly car fire in Forest Lake. The blaze was spotted Saturday evening in a driveway. After a fire crew extinguished the flames, they found one occupant inside the vehicle. The identity of the individual expected to be released soon by the Ramsey County Medical Examiner's Office. The case is being investigated by the Minnesota State Fire Marshal's Office. A man accused in the deadly stabbing of an employee at a foster home for adults in Cold Spring has been identified. Luke McLean, who is a resident at St. Luke Home, has been charged with second-degree murder. The crime happened Saturday night when the defendant allegedly killed Kalapule Garmande at the group home. McLean remains behind bars without bail, and he's expected to appear in court soon. Now you're up to date at your news and information leader. For more news, including Kev Jackson's daily chat pod, go to BemidjiNow.com.
13: Minnesota News Network, I'm Jason Dinesen. Planned Parenthood North Central States says recent federal actions and ongoing funding uncertainty are driving a major restructuring across the region. President and CEO Ruth Richardson says changes include 38 layoffs, 12 employee reassignments, and the closure of the Iowa City Health Center at the end of July.
14: We're not the cause of these conditions, but we are responsible for how we respond. We will continue to adapt, continue to serve, and continue to fight to ensure that people can get the care they need no matter what.
13: Despite the staffing cuts, the organization says it will continue operating 14 health centers. A new Minnesota law taking effect Wednesday requires every school district and charter school to establish an anonymous threat reporting system designed to help prevent violence. DFL Representative Carrie Rayrauer.
15: We couldn't make compromises on kids' lives. So because other legislation may not pass doesn't mean this shouldn't pass. We as legislators, I felt that it was our duty to take action today to prevent the next tragedy from happening.
13: Schools will have 1 year to adopt a policy for using an anonymous threat reporting system. Two Minnesotans and an Ohio woman were killed in a UTV crash in northwestern Wisconsin Saturday evening. Authorities say the UTV failed to stop at a stop sign and was struck by a pickup truck northeast of Webster. Three people on the UTV were killed. The pickup driver suffered non-life-threatening injuries. Legendary Minnesota sports writer and broadcaster Sid Hartman, who died in 2020 at the age of 100, has been inducted into the National Sports Media Association Hall of Fame. This is news on MNN.
16: Good afternoon. With your check on sports, I'm Joel Hoover. In Bemidji State Volleyball news, BSU Athletics announced Monday that Erica Butte has resigned as head coach of the volleyball team. She is leaving to become the head coach at her alma mater, Augustana, which was where she played from 2019 to 2023. Butte became interim head coach in 2024 after starting at BSU as an assistant. The interim tag was removed ahead of last season as she led the Beavers to a 7-21 record in 2025. Elsewhere in men's hockey news, three Beavers have been invited to NHL development camps. Sophomore Maxson Vig will be at Montreal's camp. He was selected in the seventh round by the Canadiens in 2025. Senior forward Oliver Peer and sophomore goaltender Max Hildebrandt will be at Winnipeg's camp. They were undrafted camp invites. In youth soccer, the Bemidji Extreme sent 10 teams to the River City Cup Saturday and Sunday at Grand Forks, North Dakota. They had four champions, the U-12 girls, the U-16 girls, the U-12 boys, and the U-19 boys. At the Bemidji Speedway, Sunday's Meet the Drivers night was postponed until July 19th due to inclement weather. In amateur baseball, Sanford Family Night is this week as the Bemidji Bucks and Bemidji Blue Hawks will match up on Thursday at 6:30 at the BSU ballpark. In Major League Baseball, the Minnesota Twins jumped to a big lead, then held on for a 5-4 win on the road against the Houston Astros last night. Zebby Matthews gave up just one run on four hits over seven innings of work as the Twins built a 5-1 lead. Josh Bell, Victor Caratini, and Royce Lewis each hit home runs for the Twins as they improved to 41-45 overall. The same two teams will meet again tonight at 7:10. In the WNBA, with the Lynx's victory over the Dallas Wings on Sunday, head coach Cheryl Reeve tied Mike Thibault as the winningest coach in league history as she posted her 379th career regular season victory. Reeve will have a chance to set the new record on Friday night as the Lynx are on the road to face the New York Liberty. In addition, she was also officially inducted into the Women's Basketball Hall of Fame on Saturday as part of the class of 2026. The ceremony took place in Knoxville, Tennessee, with Reeve becoming just the second coach to receive such an honor. And in soccer, the knockout stage of the World Cup got into full swing yesterday with three round of 32 games. After Canada's 1-0 win over South Africa on Sunday, Brazil came from behind to edge Japan 2-1. Paraguay topped Germany 4-3 on penalty kicks after a 1-1 draw. And Morocco got past the Netherlands 3-2 on penalty kicks after a 1-1 draw. Today it's the Ivory Coast against Norway, France versus Sweden, and Mexico against Ecuador. The United States will play Bosnia and Herzegovina tomorrow night. For local sports news as well as highlights and interviews, go to KBUNSportsRadio.com. I'm Joel Hoover, and that is your look at sports on this Tuesday.
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17: I'm meteorologist Rodney Price. Sunny to mostly sunny, not a bad Tuesday afternoon. Highs in the lower 80s. Southwest winds a little breezy. For tonight, mostly clear, lower 60s. On Wednesday, it will be warmer, mostly sunny. Highs in the upper 80s. Celebrate Independence Day in Worthington, Minnesota with live music, food, and fireworks on July 3rd and 4th. Right now, it's 76.
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17: Welcome back to Chat About, presented by First National Bank Bemidji. We are talking LaPorte Independence Day celebration with Sue Olson of the LaPorte Independence Day Committee. But first, Sue, welcome to the show. And secondly, we should be noting that it's not actually on Independence Day.
21: Well, Kev, first of all, let me thank you for giving me the opportunity to come in and chat about the LaPorte Independence Day celebration. You've never heard that before, have
17: you?
21: No,
17: this is
21: a new one. Not at all. No, we are very, I'm excited to come and talk to you about it. And yes, a lot of people will be saying, well, wait a second. It's not over the 4th of July. Here's our thinking.
17: Okay.
21: It is our country's 250th birthday. This is a big deal. So let's keep the party starting or going.
17: Yes.
21: Yeah. Going.
17: Keep it going.
21: Keeping it going.
17: Okay.
21: That's why this year our event is on Friday, July 10th and Saturday, July 11th in downtown LaPorte. So.
17: Okay. So we have a handshake deal. We started here. You ended there.
21: Yes, absolutely. Okay. Because we all work together as a community.

0: out and support this event, because, you know, without the community coming in and, first of all, helping us run the event, but also coming to the event to see what we have to offer, it wouldn't be the great success that it is.
1: How many people come to Laporte Days? It's a big crowd.
0: Well, you know, honestly, last year was a little low, but there were some other
1: extenuating circumstances.
0: But in previous years, we've had maybe 2,000 to 3,000 people there at, you know, throughout the whole thing. But it becomes this small town of, I think the official population is like 137, just blows up for this event. And it's a great, you know, people come from all over the area. And here's the thing. The one reason why they come is that at the end of the event, it all culminates with a fantastic fireworks display on Saturday at dusk, sponsored by the Garfield Lake Ice Racers. And we have been kind of getting known as the best fireworks in the area.
1: Oh, okay.
0: So hold on a second. Bemidji has great fireworks.
1: Mm-hmm.
0: Walker has great fireworks. Go see those on the 4th, but on the 11th. Come on down, see ours, because they're fantastic.
1: Okay.
0: And those get more popular every year.
1: So you basically get 20 to 30 times your city's population for that event.
0: Yep. And people come back year after year. And we, you know, as we announce the different events and as things are coming up, we get more and more comments about this is a great event. We come every year. So.
1: Okay. Well, yeah, I mean, if you didn't get enough, and even if you did get enough this weekend, there's a lot to be done in Laporte.
0: There is. You want to know?
1: I do. Well, first of all, let's just start with the food, because that's where I always gravitate to, especially if it's smoked food, and that's one of your signature events.
0: It is. One of our central events is on Saturday between 11 and 1, and that is the Lakeport Fire and Rescue Department's open house pork feed and silent auction. And that is, again, that's a central event. So between 11 and 1 on Saturday, come, they've got a great pork dinner, coleslaw, potato salad, rolls. It's fantastic food. The firemen put it on, and then they also have a silent auction. They have an open house, and this is their major fundraiser for the year. They are a volunteer fire department, so they give of their time. So this is their major fundraiser for their relief fund. So we just really, if you come for anything, please come for that fire department open house.
1: However, I see like 20, 30 different things on this sheet.
0: Yeah, there is. There's a lot.
1: There's
0: and
1: a
0: if
1: lot.
0: People want to know everything that's going on, they can visit our Facebook page, Laporte Independence Days, and that has a list of all the events.
1: Okay.
0: Sometimes our, you know, may change, they may vary, but there is plenty to do. We've got lots to do for kids. We've got lots to do for artists, people who like to mill around, and people who like to eat. So there's a lot of food, fun, and festivities for everyone.
1: And it actually starts Friday.
0: It does, yes. So it starts Friday, July 10th, sorry. It starts with our craft and flea market. So we actually do have that both days. The craft and flea market this year, we have 60 vendors. So they're there with their wares and treasures, and you can come and look for that. And then you can also go to the Trinity on the Lake Fine Art Show, which is at Trinity Lutheran Church. So there they're going to have live paintings, book signings, some mosaic demonstrations, and a caricature artist.
1: Oh, okay.
0: So you can go get a fun photo drawing of yourself. So the Woodshed's going to be doing some takeout food service that day too. So if you're hungry, you can go ahead and order food from them. Then, so that's the major things for the day. In the evening, we brought back an event this year that was super popular last year. I'll see if I can say it. It's a free basketball, free throw contest.
1: Okay.
0: So it's a free throw contest.
1: A free Friday night free throw contest.
0: Yes. So basketball free throw contest. We have four different age groups from grades, starting with third grade all the way up to mature adults. And that is in
1: it's not
0: age,
1: how you worded it.
0: I know that's not how I worded it. Mature adults, but it's in age only, not attitude.
1: Okay.
0: So we encourage people to go. So it was a lot of fun last year. We had great people. So people shoot and then they can win prizes. The Laporte golf team is also going to be doing a 50-50 putt raffle. That's a newer program at our school.
1: Oh, okay.
0: And they've been wildly successful. So we want to be able to support them. So this is a fundraiser for them. And then also there is there's the Woodshed. At the Woodshed, there is a volleyball tournament.
1: Okay.
0: That starts at 6 o'clock. So there's the volleyball tournament as well. So.
1: How do you get registered for the volleyball tournament?
0: I think you can just call the Woodshed or just show up.
1: No,
0: so,
1: okay.
0: All right. So we have that. So that's Friday.

0: Yeah. Yeah,
1: that's enough for most people.
0: It's enough for me. Holy buckus, just talking about it. So, Saturday's the big day.
1: Yes.
0: Starts off early for those people who like to get up and at them early. The Lakeport Emergency Medical Responders is having their 5K walk run. For those who aren't aware, the Emergency Medical Responders are a group of medically trained volunteers in our community. And what they do is, as calls for service, either medical or emergency services come in, they are called out to go and bridge the gap at those situations until medical services can arrive. So this is something that they give of their time, their talents, their abilities to offer support until the services can arrive. And so this is a great, it's a great fundraiser for them in order for them to afford their equipment and their training. And again, it's all volunteer. So that registration starts at 7:30. The race itself starts at 8. There is an entry fee because it's a fundraiser. Mm-hmm. I think it's $25.
1: Okay.
0: But it might be different. So, you know, bring 100.
1: Yeah.
0: So you can donate it.
1: Sure.
0: Yeah, bring it up.
1: It's good cause.
0: So, unlike me, not a runner, but I like to eat. So at that time at 8 o'clock, too, we are having our Lions PTO pancake breakfast at the LaPorte Community Bible Church for a free will donation, pancake, sausage, fixins, things like that. 100% of those, the money that we collect there will go to the LaPorte PTO, which does a lot of good things for our school.
1: She is Sue Olson. She is very enthusiastic about LaPorte Independence Days, and she is just getting warmed up. We talk more with Sue about LaPorte Independence Days next weekend, next on Chatabout, presented by First National Bank Bemidji.
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1: Welcome back to Chatabout, presented by First National Bank Bemidji. The topic today is LaPorte Independence Days, coming up July 10th and 11th all over the city of LaPorte. Sue Olson is in with all the details. Sue, when we went to break, you were just getting warmed up with all the things happening, so take it away.
0: The craft and flea market starts at 8 o'clock as well, so that's going to go all day. Again, go pick up whatever treasures you think you never knew you had to have. They might be there. Go check it out. So,
1: okay.
0: Down at the park shelter, the Hubbard County Soil and Water Conservation District is going to do some free well water nitrate testing. So if you bring in a half a cup sample of water, they'll test it on site and let you know if there's anything going on with your water. They're going to be there from 9 to 12. From 9 to 12, also, up at the school in the west parking lot, we have our car show.
1: Oh.
0: So no registration, no pre-registration. Just show up with a classic car or a car you think is really kind of neat. And there is a People's Choice Awards for first, second, and third place. And that goes from 9 to 12 up at the school. The Lake Mead Line Dancers, which are very fun to watch. Mm. They will be doing a demonstration again at 10 a.m. at the park shelter. After the demonstration, they're going to do lessons. So they're encouraging people to kind of stick around. Great way to work off that pancake breakfast. You know, you can do that.
1: Very good point, yes.
0: There is a good point. The Popple is going to be having their cornhole tournament again. This is something that's been since the origins of this celebration. So starting at noon at the Popple Bar and Grill, They would like you to register by 11, so you can contact Pamela Smith at the Popple in order to get registered for that. And again, the Lakeport Fire Department open house pork feed and silent auction from 11 to 1. It's a great turnout, and it's just really, you know, again, I cannot say enough how much our communities support our community, if that makes sense. You know, that we get so much good community support for our organizations and our volunteer organizations, our civic organizations. It's just wonderful to see. So that's definitely something that we want to make sure that people check out. So as one of our key sponsors, Beltrami Electric is going to have boom truck rides.
1: Ooh.
0: So you get to get in the little bucket and go up and see a bird's eye view of the metropolis of LaPorte. But no, it's a really great way to see the town, see all the people around, see what's going on. They're going to be doing it in intervals between 11 and 3 o'clock on Saturdays. So, you know, they kind of have to take breaks every once and again, but they plan on being there from 11 to 3. And that's always very, very popular as well. If you have kids, or it doesn't matter. You can be a kid at heart. We have plenty of activities. We have at the Dora Coffee House, there's going to be a bouncy house from 2 to 4. Also from 2 to 4, that's basically when all those good activities are going on. There's a kids' carnival and face painting at Trinity Lutheran Church in their parking lot. Mm-hmm. And also our beloved Halo Salon is going to have a hair bling studio. So, Kev, I know it's something that you're going to run to. You're going to be like, you know, get you a good hairdo there.
1: Know,
0: so
1: if maybe they can give me a good wax.
0: They might have some adhesive stuff, you know. So that's some things to do for kids, too. Also, later on in the afternoon, we have our popular soapbox derby races for kids. And so this is usually, I think we start about age 5 to 11, depending on your size. And they are actual wooden go-karts that we put kids in and allow them to go gently down the hill. It's for bragging rights only.
1: Yeah.
0: Everyone, you know, so it's more fun than anything else watching these kids kind of drive those cars down the street. So that's the kids' stuff. If you're still hungry after the pork feed, stop by the park shelter because the Knights of Columbus is going to be serving food starting at 1 o'clock. And they're going to have like burgers, brats. They've typically done French fries too. So there's food there as well. There are some food vendors that we will have during the craft and flea market as well. Some other people might show up. You never know.
1: Okay.
0: So there's still more food to be had. There's a beer tent too. Speaking of food, there's beer and smoked ribs from the woodshed. The beer tent starts at 2 and goes to 10 down in downtown LaPorte. So we got that going. The Lions are very busy that day. The LaPorte Benedict Lions Club, this is our major fundraiser. I'm also part of that organization. This is our major fundraiser for the year. The International Lions Club is the world's largest volunteer organization with a simple motto of we serve. So we do what we can to support our community in different ways. And a lot of times that takes money. So the Lions have used this event as a way for us to raise our money. 100% of the money that we publicly fundraise goes back to our community.
1: Nice.
0: One example is this year we were able to give away 7 $1,000 scholarships to graduating seniors from LaPorte High School this year. So we do a lot to what we get in, we give back. So we're going to be busy that day. Starts out with our Cowabunga raffle. So
1: I love the Cowabunga raffle.
0: I know, the Cowabunga raffle. So this is so what we do is we have a grid that is 360 3-foot by 3-foot squares. We got that on the ground. We are going to, this year we have a longhorn cow. Mm. I did not know cows had horns. I'm a city girl, but apparently, anyway,
1: yeah.
0: I digress. Okay, so what we do, we put out a grid. We sell 360 tickets, $10 a piece, and we let the cow roam around this grid, and wherever some solid business is done, if your ticket is associated with that square, you could win up to $1,800.
1: Okay.
0: So it's been very popular. So we kind of we're letting her loose, and she has about an hour and a half to do her business. Okay. And we've been successful most times. What we've done this year too is, I think we did it last year as well, is we are going to be doing a day of event. So, because these tickets sell out fast, a lot of times people come and they're like, I want a ticket, and we're sold out. We are going to be selling tickets the day of to have another one start at 1:30.
1: Okay.
0: So there will be tickets available. Find the Lions where we're selling tickets, and you can come. It's $10 a piece. per ticket. And you can see if she's able to solidly help out a second time. So we've got the cowabunga, and then also we are doing our silent auction from 2:30 to 4:30. We have a variety of items that are going to be up in our silent auction tent. While you're kind of waiting to bid again and again on your silent auction prize, you can stop by at 3 o'clock down by the park shelter and play bingo.
1: All right.
0: For $5 a card, you can play. We're just doing 10 games. Do 10 straight games, and they go for prizes that are generously donated by members of our community. So we can give them. So we do a 10-game play package, $5 a card for prizes. And that's really popular. We have people sitting all over the place. It gets kind of crazy, but it's a lot of fun. So, and then we end the day, the Lions ends the day with our raffle. Right now this year, the raffle tickets are $2 a piece, or we like to say 10 for 20. And we have 14 prizes this year that are worth over $6,000. And we do the raffle drawing prior to the fireworks, usually around 6 o'clock, or if we sell out, we'll do it a little earlier. So it's a busy day for us Lions, but we love it. Cool. So, all right. Okay. So you can't have a celebration without two things. Oh, wait, three things.
1: Three things.
0: Three things. We got a parade.
1: Important.
0: Most important. Mm-hmm. So that starts at 7 o'clock. Last year we did it in the mid-afternoon. It was not necessarily well received. So we've decided to move it back again to 7 o'clock.
1: All right.
0: So if you want to be in the parade, you can register. There's contact information on the Facebook page as to who to contact in order to register for the parade. Otherwise, you can just show up and line up at 6:30 up at the school. The parade starts at 7. We have to kind of keep everybody happy and going. We have live entertainment starting at 6 o'clock at the park shelter. And our band this year is The Acoustics
1: and a Chick.
0: They are so fun. They're so good. We can't wait. We had them quite a few years ago, but we're lucky to be able to get them back because they are a lot of fun. So that's happening in the park shelter in the parking lot.
1: The Acoustics and a Chick.
0: And a Chick, yes.
1: Okay.
0: Yep, that's what I've been told.
1: All right.
0: If not, my apologies. So then, you're dancing. You're having fun. The night's winding down. What is the best way to celebrate the end of a fantastic day than fireworks?
1: And fireworks. Yeah.
0: That's number three.
1: Yeah, especially if it's like the best fireworks in the area.
0: Honest to true. People have told us. They're like, do you have the best fireworks? And because we are able to, again, that's kind of one of the reasons not doing it on the 4th is that we are able to get really good fireworks.
1: Yeah.
0: For, get more competitive pricing. But they are sponsored. The Garfield Lake Ice Racers, once again, have sponsored that event. They are the best fireworks around. And you know what? If you don't think they are, then I just dare you to come down and watch them and see.
1: Okay. You have been dared by Sue.
0: Yes. Take the Sue challenge. No. So I don't know. I think that's everything. I know it's kind of small. No,
1: well,
0: I'm just kidding.
1: Yeah. Well, how long have you been part of the city of LaPorte, Sue?
0: Well, okay. I've relocated here permanently in 2011. And I think for the 4th of July, it started off in a different form. I think maybe it's been quite a few years.
1: Okay.
0: Like maybe 12, 13 years. But in this form, as part of the Lions Club, I've been in as the community event, I've been involved since the beginning. So,
1: what drew you to LaPorte?
0: Well, we have a lake home, and there were some circumstances, some health issues, in which we lived down in the cities at the time, and we kind of had to make a choice. It's like, okay, so do we stay in the cities and give up the lake home, or do we move up to the lake home and give up the city home? And we realized that, they're not making any more lake property.
1: Yeah.
0: So let's try to make the move and see if it works. And so far, so good. So we've been up here for quite a while. So,
1: all right. Well, I can't think of anybody who would be a more enthusiastic advocate for LaPorte Independence Days than you.
0: Well, thank you, Kev.
1: It would take serious work to outdo Sue.
0: Well, I like that. Let's sell t-shirts.
1: Outdo Sue.
0: I dare you to outdo Sue. Kevin, always a pleasure.
1: Yes. It's again, Friday the 10th, Saturday the 11th. Your Facebook page, the LaPorte Independence Days Facebook page, has all the details and everything.
0: It does. And again, thank you to our sponsors, Beltrami Electric Cooperative and Paul Bunyan Communications, for supporting LaPorte Independence Days. And we hope to see you down there this year.
1: Sue, thank you so much for being here
0: today.
1: Thank
0: you, Kev. I'll buy a caricature for you.
1: Oh, please do.
0: All right.
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16: I'm meteorologist Rodney Price. Sunny tomorrow. Mostly sunny, not a bad Tuesday afternoon. Highs in the lower 80s. Southwest winds, a little breezy. For tonight, mostly clear, lower 60s. On Wednesday, it will be warmer, mostly sunny. Highs in the upper 80s. Celebrate Independence Day in Worthington, Minnesota with live music, food, and fireworks on July 3rd and 4th. 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

0: 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I hope you're having a wonderful day. 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
16: I'm meteorologist Rodney Price. Sunny to mostly sunny. Not a bad Tuesday afternoon. Highs in the lower 80s. Southwest winds a little breezy. For tonight, mostly clear, lower 60s. On Wednesday, it will be warmer, mostly sunny, highs in the upper 80s. Celebrate Independence Day in Worthington, Minnesota, with live music, food, and fireworks on July 3rd and 4th. 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

0: KB101 with Jacob Hackworth. What took you so long? Good afternoon. I'm Steph, here for a little bit longer before two more music. Up next is John Morgan. Then at 2 o'clock, Wild Bill Satre coming in to take over for the rest of your Tuesday on Continuous Country, KB101.
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KB 101 Continuous Country. Looking for that clue coming up in just 9 minutes at 20 after. We'll have the latest clue in the medallion hunt here in Bemidji. 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

KB101 Continuous Country, Shane Prophet, the name there, and Long Live Country on the afternoon show. I'm Wild Bill. Here at KB101, it's time for another clue in the Bemidji JC's 82nd Annual Water Carnival Medallion Hunt, sponsored by Image Photography. The Water Carnival runs through Sanday, July 5th at the Sanford Center parking lot and Lake Bemidji waterfront. The medallion is hidden somewhere on public property inside the city limits of Bemidji, and finding it does not require any climbing, digging, trespassing, or any other dangerous activity. If you find the medallion, call the phone number attached to the medallion to report your find. You can win $250 for finding the medallion, or if you're wearing a JC's medallion button when you win, you can win $500. Clues are also posted on the JC's website and Facebook page, and announced twice daily, every day, right here on KB101 at 7:40 in the morning and 2:20 in the afternoon. There will be new clues each day through Sunday the 6th, or until the medallion is found. Good luck, medallion hunters. Here's another clue in the Water Carnival Medallion Hunt from Image Photography, Rural Psychiatry Associates, the Bemidji JCs, and Continuous Country KB101. Here is your clue for Tuesday, June 30th. For years, our mayor has pledged an oath to what I'll call Butterfly Rex. It and you should hunt for a specific weed, which in turn releases downy seeds. That is your clue for Tuesday, June 30th.

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0: say so. KB 101, continuous country. One of my trending favorite versions of the national anthem recently, Dan and Shay, when they did the national anthem at World Cup, at one of the World Cup games. Really well done and clean, and they're great vocals that they have. Always fun. A look at our weather. Let's start with that. We've got a great look at our Northland weather as we round the corner here into the afternoon. Not so bad, if I do say so myself, other than the fact that it's on the warm side. We'll get that going for you. The music from Lainey Wilson along with John Mayer? That's coming up as well right after this at KB 101.
1: Summertime, and the living is hot and sticky when the mercury soars and the humidity makes the air thick. Life in the North Country gets sweltering. Is a dip in one of those area lakes in your future or a wave of summer storms? Relief is coming, and we'll let you know when to expect it. 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
14: I'm meteorologist Rodney Price. Sunny to mostly sunny. Not a bad Tuesday afternoon. Highs in the lower 80s. Southwest winds a little breezy. For tonight, mostly clear, lower 60s. On Wednesday, it will be warmer, mostly sunny, highs in the upper 80s. 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

0: KB101 Continuous Country, Ella Langley and Morgan Wallen together. Wild Bill with you in the afternoon and getting ready for our 4th of July fun. It's right around the corner. Here we are, the last day of June already. 4th of July, just a couple of days away. Four of them to be exact, in case you're counting. Which also means that we're coming up on that midpoint of summer. Well, summer as we observe it anyway. Not like meteorological summer. It's not far off, and it does seem like it's been moving pretty quick, does it not? Sure does. On the way here, just a little bit, music from George Burge along with Luke Bryan. We'll get that going. Plus, news and weather together at 3. Wild Bill here. And when it's been a day and you need a firm yet steady guide into a beautiful sundown. Wait a minute. This is starting to sound like an ad for a dating app. I'll make the time to spend with you. Afternoons here on Continuous Country KB 101.
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Well, of course, he sings about a Chevy Silverado because, you know, he worked at a local Chevy dealership growing up in 2020 before his career took off. That's Bailey Zimmerman. 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

KB101, Continuous Country, Wild Bill Satre with you this afternoon with more music, more of your favorites, and one of my favorites. Can't wait to see her coming up at the end of the month. The end of next month, yes. It's Ashley McBride, KB101.

0: 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Clicking on that to see some great deals in the entertainment section. 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

0: KB 101 Continuous Country. Something is going on over there by the Sanford Center. Yes, that would be a carnival that's taking shape over there in the parking lot. I saw that they had a few of the rides already put together, and it looks like a bunch more moving in. So we'll keep an eye on that, getting ready for the fun of Water Carnival Week here in the Bemidji area. We're going to have a lot of fun this week. After everything that occurred, a new tent has arrived, and it looks like we're on for all of the activities by the waterfront as well. So, all right, we'll check it all out here. 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Keep it here at KB 101. We're going to check out that forecast. 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
12: I'm meteorologist Rodney Price. Sunny to mostly sunny. Not a bad Tuesday afternoon. Highs in the lower 80s. Southwest winds a little breezy. For tonight, mostly clear. Lower 60s. On Wednesday, it will be warmer, mostly sunny. Highs in the upper 80s. Celebrate Independence Day in Worthington, Minnesota with live music, food, and fireworks on July 3rd and 4th. Right now, it's 82.
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0: KB 101, Continuous Country. Well, the 4th of July just happens to be on a Saturday, which means that there is a great opportunity to get out and run with it. 4th of July, lace them up and join the Bemidji Downtown Dash 5K. 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

KB101 Continuous Country. While I was looking down the street, and I see that there's a big white tent down the street. Yes, that is the one that replaces the one that got blown up the other day in the storm. Yesterday, man. Oh, gosh, guys. Well done. Got her going. We're back in business. Looking for some fun and entertainment in the tents. The JC's Water Carnival.

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Today is National Social Media Day. And, you know, for all of social media's shortcomings, it has lent us a few good things, including this gal. She's huge online with the socials. Here's Stella Lefty. On a train.

0: way starting to take shape. They've got a whole bunch of stuff that has already moved in. I could see that the merry-go-round is in place. I don't know about any Ferris wheels or anything. There's something. But the merry-go-round is there. That's more my speed anyway. It looks like a spaceship just showed up, too. So we got some rides to look forward to at the Sanford Center parking lot. Merriam's Midway is going to be happening there. I'll tell you all about it. The JC's Water Carnival. It starts on Wednesday.
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0: 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Here's some things that if you do a lot of traveling, I guess I've kind of taken for granted a few times, and I just threw some things in the tray, you know, the little dog bowl that they have at the TSA at the airport. And maybe I have to rethink that, and I'll tell you why coming up here before 5.
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15: I'm meteorologist Mace Mike. Tonight, a mostly clear sky with a low in the low 60s. For tomorrow, a mixture of sunshine and clouds, a stray storm could pop up that could be strong, a high up into the mid-80s. More sunshine on Thursday, highs mid-80s.
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0: KB101 Continuous Country. That is Morgan Wallen. And don't we? We do. We play more of your favorite continuous country. And summer travel season is here, and maybe you're going to do some traveling. But, you know, most of the time up here in the North Country, we do our traveling in the winter to get out of winter. But that's okay. Airports. They're stressful. That's why I like to fly out of Bemidji, right? You got it nice and easy here. You get on your plane, you go to your destination, life's good. You get down to the cities, you don't have to go through extra security or anything down there. It's you're behind security, you're fine, you're good to go. But on the way back, sometimes it's a different story. Wallets and cash. Take all your cash and put it in your wallet, and then put your wallet inside a bag, is the advice that we're getting here from HuffPost. So if it falls out inside a TSA machine and the money gets lost, you're out of luck. Passports or ID, same thing with them. Just put them away safely. Your phone. Apparently, TSA lines are the number one place for stolen smartphones, interestingly enough. Watches and jewelry. So basically anything small and valuable, put it away. Don't just throw it in the dog dish and hope for the best. There you go. Just some advice from those who travel a lot. KB101 is on the radio with you today with a look at what's for dinner tonight.
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1: From ABC News, I'm Michelle Franzen. The Supreme Court issued final decisions today for its term. It includes blocking President Trump's executive order on birthright citizenship. Here's ABC's Stephen Portnoy.
2: The 6-3 decision reaffirms the Supreme Court's 1898 ruling that except for the children of ambassadors, all people born in the U.S. are citizens under the 14th Amendment. Chief Justice John Roberts was joined in his opinion by fellow conservative Amy Coney Barrett and the court's three liberal justices, while Trump appointee Brett Kavanaugh said he agreed with the outcome of the case. The court's three other conservatives, Clarence Thomas, Samuel Alito, and Neil Gorsuch, dissented.
1: In another case, justices upheld a lower court ban on trans athletes from playing on school teams for women and girls' sports. The high court also signaling that it will take up a new case involving state bans on AR-15 semi-assault rifles. ABC's Devin Dwyer has details.
3: These are weapons that are prohibited in 10 states, plus the District of Columbia. They've been used in some of the deadliest mass shootings in the United States, including Sandy Hook and Uvalde. So many children there killed with these weapons. States responding to that, trying to limit the sale and possession, but now the justices have indicated they're ready to decide whether, in fact, that's unconstitutional.
1: It is primary day in Colorado. Progressive Democratic candidates on the ballot. ABC political director Avery Harper says the outcome could impact the National Democratic Party.
4: I'm looking at Colorado's first congressional district. That's around Denver, where we'll see Diana DeGette, the congresswoman who served in that seat for almost 3 decades. Face off with Malak Hero. She is someone who has the endorsement of Bernie Sanders. She is a Democratic socialist. She is someone who has appealed to Coloradans who say that they are excited about Zoran Mamdanian.
1: At Wimbledon, Serena Williams returning to center court today. She lost her first singles match in nearly 4 years, defeated by Australia's Maya Joint. You're listening to ABC News.
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10: An extreme heat warning is in the forecast for most of the state of Minnesota until 7 p.m. The National Weather Service said temperatures were expected to reach 90 degrees across much of the state. This is resulting in heat index values between 95 and 110. Through the afternoon and evening. Temps tonight will drop into the low 70s. Closer to home, mid-60s are the expected overnight lows. Strong storms with damaging winds blew across the region on Monday afternoon. The National Weather Service issued multiple tornado warnings starting about noon yesterday that moved through Cass, Crow Wing, Itasca, and St. Louis County. Hail in Aiken County was confirmed as 1.5 inches in diameter. Wind gusts near Federal Dam were reported at 60 miles per hour, and a 62-mile-per-hour gust was reported just northeast of Deer River in Itasca County. The afternoon storm caused power outages along its primary path. affecting areas from South Dakota through the Iron Range. Bemidji was on the very northern edge of the afternoon storm. The entertainment tent for the Bemidji JC's Water Carnival was destroyed in gusty winds, causing traffic delays and an afternoon of cleanup. Reports indicate that all activities associated with the JC's Water Carnival are still planned to proceed starting tomorrow, and any adjustments will be communicated to the public. Authorities are investigating a deadly single-vehicle crash in Thompson Township near Cloquet. The collision happened last night. Authorities say the vehicle left the road. Both of the car's occupants were males. One died at the scene, and the other was flown to a hospital in Duluth in critical condition. Authorities are looking into a deadly car fire in Forest Lake. The blaze was spotted Saturday evening in a driveway. After a fire crew extinguished the flames, they found one occupant inside the vehicle. The identity of the individual expected to be released soon by the Ramsey County Medical Examiner's Office. The case is being investigated by the Minnesota State Fire Marshal's Office. A man accused in the deadly stabbing of an employee at a foster home for adults in Cold Spring has been identified. Luke McLean, who is a resident at St. Luke Home, has been charged with second-degree murder. The crime happened Saturday night when the defendant allegedly killed Kalapule Garmande at the group home. McLean remains behind bars without bail, and he's expected to appear in court soon. And now you are up to date at your news and information leader, Continuous Country KB101. 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
12: I'm meteorologist Mace Michaels. Tonight, a mostly clear sky with a low in the low 60s. For tomorrow, a mixture of sunshine and clouds, a stray storm could pop up that could be strong, a high up into the mid-80s. More sunshine on Thursday, highs mid-80s.
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KB 101, Continuous Country, Josh Ross, a nice young man right there. He has been at Lakes Jam this past week, got a chance to meet Josh Ross briefly while he and his buddies were working out next to their bus. Happened to come around the corner. It's like, hey, guys, what's up? And it was Josh, yeah, just hanging out there, being cool, you know. Vincent Mason now, wish you well. KB 101.

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My word, it is the happy hour. So be happy already. I got it. 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

0: KB101, continuous country, Shane Proffitt, long live country. Wild Bill with you in the afternoon, getting ready for the water carnival. It starts tomorrow. It's running all the way through Sunday, and we've got lots going on. Miriam's Midway Bingo and Games at the Sanford Center in the parking lot there. I'm checking that out earlier today. Saw that they were getting that all set up and put together. The entertainment tent, which blew away yesterday, has been replaced with a big white tent that's down on the waterfront. And Lake Bemidji waterfront, there's going to be all kinds of fun with that. And earlier today, I gave you another clue in the medallion hunt, which is underway with clues right here on KB101 in the morning and afternoon. So good luck. It's sponsored by Image Photography. We've got a lot of fun coming up here this week, and, well, we're just getting started. Wednesday, tomorrow, it really gets going. We'll be your official station with all the info here at KB101.
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0: KB101, Continuous Country, Morgan Wallen. Hey, I got better. Wild Bill with you here this afternoon. If I keep working at it, I'll get better. That's the idea. Rolling through the afternoon with more music here in the happy hour today. It is a special time of year, and a lot of things here happen in the North Country as we celebrate 250 years of USA. We're gathering up, we're grilling up, we're partying down. And should any displays from Mother Nature threaten our 4th of July festivities, we'll keep you in the know here. Happy 250 America. We've got you covered. And have a safe Independence Day week from Continuous Country, KB101. A check on that weather as we start peering into the 4th of July weekend next.
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15: Here's your latest forecast from the KB101 Weather Center.
16: I'm meteorologist Mace Michaels. Tonight, a mostly clear sky with a low in the low 60s. For tomorrow, a mixture of sunshine and clouds, a stray storm could pop up that could be strong. A high up into the mid-80s. More sunshine on Thursday. Highs mid-80s.
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2: From ABC News, I'm Dave Packer. Landmark rulings on the Supreme Court's final day of its term. In a 6-3 decision, the High Court striking down President Trump's order attempting to end birthright citizenship. Reaction from House Speaker Mike Johnson.
3: I'm very disappointed in that outcome. I think it subjects the country to serious challenges going forward, and we'll have to deal with it as a Congress.
2: In a separate ruling, the Supreme Court upheld state bans on transgender girls from participating in girls' and women's sports. And the Supreme Court erasing decades-old limits on how much political parties can spend in coordination with candidates for Congress and president. A dangerous heat wave could push temperatures to record highs this week across much of the country. ABC meteorologist Samara Theodore.
4: And the thing about it is, very little relief is coming overnight. It's not just the heat, it's the wildfires as well. Breckenridge, Glen Rock, Cheyenne, Telluride, down to Winslow, Pueblo, we have a red flag warning in place.
2: Venezuela's fragile healthcare system being pushed to the limit after last week's powerful earthquakes and the number of rescues dropping dramatically. New Jersey Republican Representative Tom Kaine Jr. disclosed today that he was being treated for depression during his unexplained 4-month absence from the House.
5: The doctors recommended that I remain in the hospital to address my illness. They explained to me that this would be the fastest way to recovery.
2: What's going on with Taylor Swift and Travis Kelce? There is what seems to be wedding-related events being set up at New York's Madison Square Garden. ABC's Aaron Katursky on the timeline.
6: The first one is Thursday afternoon at about 6 p.m., and that's supposed to be for about 100 people. The following day, on Friday, beginning at 4 p.m., 4 in the afternoon at MSG, there's a cocktail hour and then a 12-hour party that's supposed to run until 4 a.m. Saturday morning. That one's for about 1,000 people.
2: And guests are being told no phones allowed. You're listening to ABC News.
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8: I'm meteorologist Mace Michaels. Tonight, a mostly clear sky with a low in the low 60s. For tomorrow, a mixture of sunshine and clouds, a stray storm could pop up that could be strong. A high up into the mid-80s. More sunshine on Thursday. Highs mid-80s.
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0: KB 101 Continuous Country. That is Sammy Kershaw, Queen of My Double Wide. We had John Morgan right before that, Wild Bill with you in the afternoon. And the pre-evening here today with more music. We've got George Burge in a bit, Ty Myers coming up, and Scotty McCreary is going to be playing down in Little Falls at a festival called Freedom Fest. Another great festival. Like, we need another festival, another weekend of music. Yeah, why not? You know, do you mind traveling? You got a camper? You want to go see some great live music? There's lots of opportunities through the summer. And here in the month of July coming up, we've got Iconic Fest and Freedom Fest and We Fest and you name it. We're still doing it all through the summer here at KB101.
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0: KB 101 Continuous Country, Riley Green with a little cameo from the late, great Toby Keith on KB 101 this afternoon. Wild Bill with you. 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Speaking of Ella, she is on the way after a look at our weather next.
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15: Here's your latest forecast from the KB 101 Weather Center.
16: I'm meteorologist Mace Michaels. Tonight, a mostly clear sky with a low in the low 60s. For tomorrow, a mixture of sunshine and clouds, a stray storm could pop up that could be strong, a high up into the mid 80s. More sunshine on Thursday, highs mid 80s.
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